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1: ABC News, I'm Dave Packer. In a 4th of July address in California, Governor Gavin Newsom issuing a strong rebuke of President Trump. The Democrat warning that Trump is worried about losing the midterm elections and might try to cheat, lie, or steal to hold on to power.
2: Strip it all down, and what separates a democracy from a monarchy, from a dictatorship, is the fundamental right to vote. Lose that, and you lose everything. Which is why on America's 250th birthday, we need a declaration of election independence. Freedom from election manipulators and deniers.
1: On the National Mall in Washington, people this hour being asked to leave the Freedom 250 Salute to America event due to severe weather conditions. President Trump earlier said despite the weather, he'll give a long speech tonight on the nation's 250th birthday. And earlier today in New York City, the parade of tall ships sailing down the Hudson River to celebrate America's big birthday, led by the U.S. Coast Guard's Eagle. This is ABC News.
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5: 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Otherwise,

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4: 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Not in this case. The Norfolk Lodge and Suites was fantastic. Thank you to all the staff who give of themselves to carry out our mission statement, to love and serve our guests.

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5: 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Join us for the Where the County Gathers, Memories Grow, Butler County Fair-themed Butler County Parade, starting at 5 p.m. on Sunday, July 19th. 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
3: 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Special guest Justin Rumford, the rodeo clown. On the 17th, there'll be a foam party from 1 to 3, and the evening will be full of figure eight races. The 18th will be the demolition derby, and a new add-on date of the 19th, we'll have Logan Mines opening for Diamond Rio. 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
1: ABC News, I'm Dave Packer. Severe weather, first heat, then storms, prompting evacuations on the National Mall tonight for the Freedom 250 Salute to America and the Great American State Fair ahead of President Trump's speech tonight. Officials say the event's delayed, not canceled. Plans for fireworks still moving forward in other cities, including Chicago and New York. Earlier in New York, the parade of tall ships up the Hudson. ABC's Rachel Scott was aboard one of those ships, the Coast Guard cutter Eagle.
2: The Eagle has guided ships for decades.
3: The Bicentennial, Operation Sail, well underway. The United States Park Eagle leading the parade.
2: Leading the Bicentennial Parade for cheering crowds beneath the Twin Towers. 50 years later, the Eagle charting a new course for the next generation of Americans.
1: Rowing into the record books, Kelsey Fendler is now the first American woman and the youngest of 32 to row solo from California to Hawaii. She docked into the Aliwa Harbor this morning. This is ABC News.
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1: 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A massive fireworks display tonight in the waters surrounding Manhattan in New York City. In Washington, D.C., fireworks later after President Trump speaks on the National Mall. The president promising a long speech despite the heat earlier today.
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1: ABC's Whit Johnson. Serena Williams withdrawing from a doubles match today at Wimbledon due to an injury. This is ABC News.
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1: ABC News, I'm Dave Packer. On Washington, D.C.'s National Mall, officials now saying the event for the nation's 250th birthday has reopened, and visitors will be rescreened after earlier severe weather forced an evacuation. Fireworks later, after President Trump speaks on the National Mall, the president promising a long speech despite the heat. The fireworks show in New York City just finished was one of the biggest ever. It ended a day that saw tall ships and fighter jet flyovers leaving red, white, and blue smoke trails across the skyline. Michael Thomas visited from Trinidad and Tobago.
2: I love history, and I want to take back memories with me.
1: At least nine people were injured in a boat explosion in Chesapeake City, Maryland. Cecil County officials say four patients were flown to local burn centers, and another five were taken by ground to trauma centers. This is ABC News.
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With fog overnight with a chance of thunderstorms. Lows around 65. Southwesterly winds around 5 miles per hour. Becoming mainly sunny with fog and spots early. Sunday, high temperatures reach up to 87. Sunday night, 65. Dry Monday and Tuesday under mainly sunny skies with highs in the upper 80s. Taking a look at the long range, 90 Wednesday, 86 Thursday, and 87 on Friday. Right now, it's 75 degrees.

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0: were evacuated for a time due to severe weather, but the president Saturday night saying,
1: "They did the right thing. They saw lightning, and I said, there's no way if we have to speak in front of one person at 4 o'clock in the morning, I'm going to be here. There's no way we can be deterred."
0: Earlier, military flyovers in D.C., more military jets in New York. They flew in formation past the Statue of Liberty and One World Trade Center, leaving red, white, and blue smoke trails across the skyline. And a fireworks show on the Two Rivers, finishing the festivities. A pilot on a Delta Airlines flight reported that the plane may have been struck by a firework as they were approaching the runway at Chicago's Midway Airport. And it was hot up and down the original 13 colonies. Days of extreme heat in the Northeast, sparking some of those thunderstorms. 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
4: Partly cloudy with fog overnight with a chance of thunderstorms. Lows around 65. Southwesterly winds around 5 miles per hour. Becoming mainly sunny with fog in spots early. Sunday, high temperatures reach up to 87. Sunday night, 65. Dry Monday and Tuesday under mainly sunny skies with highs in the upper 80s. Taking a look at the long range, 90 Wednesday, 86 Thursday, and 87 on Friday. Currently, it's 75 degrees.

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0: ABC News. I'm Dave Packer. President Trump kicking off a weekend of celebrations for America's 250th birthday with a speech at Mount Rushmore Friday night. Ahead of the trip, the White House suggested Trump could be an addition to the mountain where the faces of George Washington, Thomas Jefferson, Theodore Roosevelt, and Abraham Lincoln are etched. And Trump, ahead of the speech, posting an image of a golden, gilded Mount Rushmore with his face added. More than 180 million Americans in 28 states are under extreme heat alerts this weekend.
1: Dangerous temperatures forcing major changes to 4th of July events nationwide. In Philadelphia, where it felt like 111, officials taking the dramatic step of canceling the Independence Day parade in the city where America was born. Empty floats pulled off the streets.
2: Attention, fairgoers. The event has been postponed.
1: And in the nation's capital, the Great American State Fair postponed due to heat. First responders treating people for heat-related illnesses. Others huddling under a replica of President Trump's triumphal arch for shade.
0: ABC's Matt Rivers. Two people were killed, one hurt in a mall shooting in Dearborn, Michigan. Police Chief Issa Shaheen says a fight broke out between two groups and it escalated into gunfire.
3: It appears this was not a random act of violence. It was between two parties that knew each other here at the mall, and a fight began that escalated in gunfire. It appears that both parties had firearms.
0: Crews from around the world racing against the clock in Venezuela to find survivors of last week's back-to-back earthquakes. Emergency Response Director Rafael Velasquez Garcia says more than 38,000 to 40,000 people are still missing.
4: Right now we're in a very difficult moment because no one wants to talk about the fact that the window, the golden window that closes for search and rescue operations, starts becoming smaller and smaller as time goes by.
0: New York's newest newlyweds, Taylor Swift and Travis Kelce, tied the knot today, Friday, with a lavish wedding at Madison Square Garden. 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
0: Severe storm moving through the Chicagoland area turned deadly Friday when a boat capsized on Geneva Lake. Walworth County Undersheriff Tom Hausner.
7: Seven people were rescued from the water. Unfortunately, there was three fatalities of people who were not able to be rescued.
0: Those three people killed were children. Six adults and one child survived. Officials confirmed that all four children on board were wearing life jackets at the time of the incident. The 4th of July holiday coincides with the first anniversary of deadly flash flooding in Texas Hill Country.
8: The flood-damaged cars and buildings have been cleared away, but the emotional healing is more complicated.
9: Some people might be like, I'm ready to process immediately. Some people aren't.
8: Jocelyn Shamara Barrera is a mental health counselor in Central Texas. Events planned for the weekend in the flood zone are meant to help.
9: Sometimes that's a lot of what people need, is just being together with other folks.
8: To celebrate the nation's birthday and remember the 137 people who died in the flood of 2025. Jim Ryan, ABC News in Dallas-Fort Worth.
0: A Delta flight heading from Chicago to Atlanta had to divert to Indianapolis Friday after the pilot reported a lightning strike. Delta says the plane landed safely and has been taken out of service for evaluation. No injuries were reported. And World Cup, Egypt won its debut knockout round by beating Australia 4-2 on penalty kicks after a 1-1 draw Friday. This is Egypt's fourth World Cup. Dave Packer, ABC News.
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1: Partly cloudy with fog overnight with a chance of thunderstorms.
2: Lows around 65. Southwesterly winds around 5 miles per hour.
1: Becoming mainly sunny with fog in spots early. Sunday,
2: high temperatures reach up to 87.
1: Sunday night,
2: 65.
1: Dry Monday and Tuesday under mainly sunny skies with highs in the upper 80s. Taking a look at the long range, 90 Wednesday, 86 Thursday, and 87 on Friday. Right now, 73.

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0: partly cloudy with fog overnight with a chance of thunderstorms. Lows around 65. Southwesterly winds around 5 miles per hour. Becoming mainly sunny with fog in spots early. Sunday, high temperatures reach up to 87. Sunday night, 65. Dry Monday and Tuesday under mainly sunny skies with highs in the upper 80s. Taking a look at the long range, 90 Wednesday, 86 Thursday, and 87 on Friday. Right now, it's 70 degrees.
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1: From ABC News, I'm Dave Packer. Culminating 4th of July events in Washington, D.C., President Trump with a late-night speech ahead of a fireworks display.
2: Unlike so many others in the world, in this country, we have freedom of speech, freedom of religion, equal justice under the law, although I wasn't treated that well, but we won't get into that.
1: Earlier, the events on the National Mall, after enduring triple-digit heat, had to be evacuated Saturday evening as severe weather rolled through. That heat was felt up and down the original 13 colonies on the nation's 250th birthday. In New York City, the heat index there reached 99 degrees. Arlene Restituyu reflected on America while waiting for the fireworks.
3: America could become better. Taking out the trash, bringing out the new. But it's going to take a collective unity of people and energy to change everything.
4: Is that going to happen?
3: I feel that you believe in God, yes. And we believe in love.
1: And it wasn't just about big cities. The July 4th celebrations in small towns brought people together. The nation's oldest July 4th celebration took place in Bristol, Rhode Island. The town tracing its festivities all the way back to the year 1785. ABC Sophie Flay.
5: People brought their chairs here to get the best seat in town for the parade. Some people sleeping here overnight. If you didn't get a seat by 4 a.m., you're likely in the back with standing room only. And this parade, it stretches 2.5 miles long.
1: In Philadelphia, in the shadow of the Liberty Bell, a once-in-a-generation time capsule was buried to mark the 250th anniversary of America's independence. Philly Superintendent of National Parks, Steve Sims.
6: Where 250 years ago, bold ideas about liberty, self-government, and human dignity were first declared to the world. Today, we mark not only a celebration of that legacy, but a deliberate act of preservation.
1: The capsule to be opened in another 250 years, holding samples of life in 2026. 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
1: Morocco became the first team to advance to the World Cup group of eight by defeating Canada 3-0 on Saturday. Canadian fan Tyron West says he's disappointed about the game, but looking forward to the team's future.
9: By us going as far as we did, it's going to improve soccer in Canada. And hopefully in 4 years we can do better. And as time progresses, we'll do even better than that.
1: Pope Leo with a special message on the 4th of July, urging the U.S. to welcome and protect and assist immigrants. The husband of former House Speaker Nancy Pelosi is facing hit-and-run charges in Napa County, California.
10: Napa County Sheriff's investigators say a 911 caller reported a brown convertible hit an unoccupied parked car in Yountville on Friday. The parked car had major rear-end damage. The caller said the driver briefly stopped and then drove away. Later, the California Highway Patrol found a brown convertible disabled with damage. The driver was 86-year-old Paul Pelosi. Napa County deputies say Pelosi admitted he hit something, but he didn't know what it was, so he kept driving. He had no alcohol in his body, and DUI has been ruled out. Pelosi was not arrested, but he is suspected of misdemeanor hit and run. Alex Stone, ABC News.
1: President Trump says it started on the 4th. The U.S. Treasury has begun accepting donations of publicly traded stock to help support Trump accounts, the tax-advantaged savings account for children that he named for himself. Dave Packer, ABC News.
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4: Lows level off around 65 and foggy overnight under partly cloudy skies, southwest winds around 5 miles per hour. High temperatures reach up to 87 and foggy early Sunday, mainly clear skies. Lows level off around 65 Sunday night. Sunshine expected Monday with highs around 88, 89 Tuesday. Taking a look at the extended forecast, 90 Wednesday, 86 Thursday, and 87 on Friday. Right now, 70. We'll be right back.

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0: lows level off around 65 and foggy overnight under partly cloudy skies, southwest winds around 5 miles per hour. High temperatures reach up to 87 and foggy early Sunday, mainly clear skies. Lows level off around 65 Sunday night. Sunshine expected Monday with highs around 88, 89 Tuesday. Taking a look at the extended forecast, 90 Wednesday, 86 Thursday, and 87 on Friday. Right now, 70.
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1: From ABC News, I'm Dave Packer. In Washington, D.C., President Trump speaking Saturday evening ahead of the Freedom 250 fireworks show. Earlier, aircraft from NASA and the United States Coast Guard kicking off the military flyovers. Events on the Mall were evacuated for a time due to severe weather. The feels-like temperature in D.C. Saturday peaking at 110 degrees. In New York City, visitors gathered at New York's Intrepid Museum to mark the 4th with military vehicles, demonstrations, and a patriotic flyover over the city's harbor. Military jets flying in formation past the Statue of Liberty and One World Trade Center, leaving red, white, and blue smoke trails across the skyline. New Yorker Victor Lima watching it all.
2: It feels really good. We got to show support to our troops, law enforcement, everything. And we're really proud to be here in the U.S.
1: It was hot up and down the original 13 colonies. Days of extreme heat in the Northeast sparking thunderstorms. Boston's July 4th celebration had to be evacuated briefly. Those who made it out for the event are still celebrating.
3: It's my bucket list thing. Go to the 4th of July to Boston.
1: A pilot on a Delta Airlines flight reported the plane may have been struck by a firework as they were approaching the runway at Chicago's Midway Airport earlier on Saturday evening.
4: Tower, we just had a firework hit our plane, Delta 1076. We're continuing.
1: The Delta pilot said that the plane would need to be inspected at the gate. Kyiv's 335-foot Mother Ukraine monument was illuminated in the colors of the U.S. flag Friday to mark the 250th anniversary of American independence. The event, organized by the American Chamber of Commerce in Ukraine as part of the U.S. Embassy's Freedom 250 celebrations. Chamber President Andy Hunter said Ukraine understands America's fight for freedom.
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1: About 1,600 gas and electric utility workers across eastern Philadelphia went on strike on the 4th after contract talks between the union and

0: and utility company PECO broke down. Union local president Larry Anastasi.
1: I think it's a shame. If you choose a job where you have to risk your life in order to pay the bills, take care of your family, and you decide that you don't mind doing that, I don't think it's much to ask to have the same benefits as everybody else.
0: Union seeking higher wages, a pension plan, and retirement medical benefits. While America celebrated its 250th birthday in a country a little older, announcement of two major archaeological discoveries dating back to the 4th century. ABC's Chuck Sievertson.
2: Crews in Egypt have found a well-preserved Byzantine-era residential city in the western desert from the 4th century in the Dakhla Oasis. There are north-south thoroughfares intersected by east-west streets, forming open squares and public spaces. Archaeologists also uncovered bread ovens, kitchens, and well-preserved bronze coins bearing portraits of Byzantine emperors, Latin inscriptions, and Christian symbols. Also, 18 ancient tombs were found in Marina El Alamein near Alexandria.
0: President Trump says it started on the 4th of July. The U.S. Treasury began accepting donations of publicly traded stock to help support Trump accounts, the tax-advantaged savings account for children that he named for himself. Trump wrote that more than 6 million accounts have been requested. Dave Packer, ABC News.
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4: Lows level off around 65 and foggy overnight under partly cloudy skies, southwest winds around 5 miles per hour. High temperatures reach up to 87 and foggy early Sunday, mainly clear skies. Lows level off around 65 Sunday night. Sunshine expected Monday with highs around 88, 89 Tuesday. Taking a look at the extended forecast, 90 Wednesday, 86 Thursday, and 87 on Friday. Right now, it's 68 degrees.

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0: Lows level off around 65 and foggy overnight under partly cloudy skies, southwest winds around 5 miles per hour. High temperatures reach up to 87 and foggy early Sunday, mainly clear skies. Lows level off around 65 Sunday night. Sunshine expected Monday with highs around 88, 89 Tuesday. Taking a look at the extended forecast, 90 Wednesday, 86 Thursday, and 87 on Friday. Right now, it's 70 degrees.
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1: From ABC News, I'm Dave Packer. Culminating 4th of July events in Washington, D.C., President Trump with a late-night speech ahead of a fireworks display.
2: Unlike so many others in the world, in this country, we have freedom of speech, freedom of religion, equal justice under the law, although I wasn't treated that well, but we won't get into that.
1: Earlier, the events on the National Mall, after enduring triple-digit heat, had to be evacuated Saturday evening as severe weather rolled through. That heat was felt up and down the original 13 colonies on the nation's 250th birthday. In New York City, the heat index there reached 99 degrees. Arlene Restituyu reflected on America while waiting for the fireworks.
3: America could become better. Taking out the trash, bringing out the new. But it's going to take a collective unity of people and energy to change everything.
4: Is that going to happen?
3: I feel that you believe in God, yes. And we believe in love.
1: And it wasn't just about big cities. The July 4th celebrations in small towns brought people together. The nation's oldest July 4th celebration took place in Bristol, Rhode Island. The town tracing its festivities all the way back to the year 1785. ABC Sophie Flay.
5: People brought their chairs here to get the best seat in town for the parade. Some people sleeping here overnight. If you didn't get a seat by 4 a.m., you're likely in the back with standing room only. And this parade, it stretches 2.5 miles long.
1: In Philadelphia, in the shadow of the Liberty Bell, a once-in-a-generation time capsule was buried to mark the 250th anniversary of America's independence. Philly Superintendent of National Parks, Steve Sims.
6: Where 250 years ago, bold ideas about liberty, self-government, and human dignity were first declared to the world. Today, we mark not only a celebration of that legacy, but a deliberate act of preservation.
1: The capsule to be opened in another 250 years, holding samples of life in 2026. 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
1: Morocco became the first team to advance to the World Cup group of eight by defeating Canada 3-0 on Saturday. Canadian fan Tyron West says he's disappointed about the game, but looking forward to the team's future.
9: By us going as far as we did, it's going to improve soccer in Canada. And hopefully in 4 years we could do better. And as time progresses, we'll do even better than that.
1: Pope Leo with a special message on the 4th of July, urging the U.S. to welcome and protect and assist immigrants. The husband of former House Speaker Nancy Pelosi is facing hit-and-run charges in Napa County, California.
10: Napa County Sheriff's investigators say a 911 caller reported a brown convertible hit an unoccupied parked car in Yountville on Friday. The parked car had major rear-end damage. The caller said the driver briefly stopped and then drove away. Later, the California Highway Patrol found a brown convertible disabled with damage. The driver was 86-year-old Paul Pelosi. Napa County deputies say Pelosi admitted he hit something, but he didn't know what it was, so he kept driving. He had no alcohol in his body, and DUI has been ruled out. Pelosi was not arrested, but he is suspected of misdemeanor hit and run. Alex Stone, ABC News.
1: President Trump says it started on the 4th. The U.S. Treasury has begun accepting donations of publicly traded stock to help support Trump accounts, the tax advantage savings account for children that he named for himself. Dave Packer, ABC News.
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4: Lows level off around 65 and foggy overnight under partly cloudy skies, southwest winds around 5 miles per hour. High temperatures reach up to 87 and foggy early Sunday, mainly clear skies. Lows level off around 65 Sunday night. Sunshine expected Monday with highs around 88, 89 Tuesday. Taking a look at the extended forecast, 90 Wednesday, 86 Thursday, and 87 on Friday. Right now, it's 70 degrees.

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0: lows level off around 65 and foggy overnight under partly cloudy skies, southwest winds around 5 miles per hour. High temperatures reach up to 87 and foggy early Sunday, mainly clear skies. Lows level off around 65 Sunday night. Sunshine expected Monday with highs around 88, 89 Tuesday. Taking a look at the extended forecast, 90 Wednesday, 86 Thursday, and 87 on Friday. Right now, it's 70 degrees.
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1: From ABC News, I'm Dave Packer. In Washington, D.C., President Trump speaking Saturday evening ahead of the Freedom 250 fireworks show. Earlier, aircraft from NASA and the United States Coast Guard kicking off the military flyovers. Events on the Mall were evacuated for a time due to severe weather. The feels like temperature in D.C. Saturday peaking at 110 degrees. In New York City, visitors gathered at New York's Intrepid Museum to mark the 4th with military vehicles, demonstrations, and a patriotic flyover over the city's harbor. Military jets flying in formation past the Statue of Liberty and One World Trade Center, leaving red, white, and blue smoke trails across the skyline. New Yorker Victor Lima watching it all.
2: It feels really good. We got to show support to our troops, law enforcement, everything. And we're really proud to be here in the U.S.
1: It was hot up and down the original 13 colonies. Days of extreme heat in the Northeast sparking thunderstorms. Boston's July 4th celebration had to be evacuated briefly. Those who made it out for the event are still celebrating.
3: It's my bucket list thing. Go to the 4th of July to Boston.
1: A pilot on a Delta Airlines flight reported the plane may have been struck by a firework as they were approaching the runway at Chicago's Midway Airport earlier on Saturday evening.
4: Tower, which had a firework hit our plane, Delta 1076, we're continuing.
1: The Delta pilot said that the plane would need to be inspected at the gate. Kyiv's 335-foot Mother Ukraine monument was illuminated in the colors of the U.S. flag Friday to mark the 250th anniversary of American independence. The event, organized by the American Chamber of Commerce in Ukraine as part of the U.S. Embassy's Freedom 250 celebrations. Chamber President Andy Hunter said Ukraine understands America's fight for freedom.
5: The American Chamber of Commerce, we are here illuminating this beautiful monument, this female, a symbol also like the Statue of Liberty in New York.
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1: About 1,600 gas and electric utility workers across eastern Philadelphia went on strike on the 4th after contract talks between the union and utility company PECO broke down. Union local president Larry Anastasi.
8: I think it's a shame. If you choose a job where you have to risk your life in order to pay the bills, take care of your family, and you decide that you don't mind doing that, I don't think it's much to ask to have the same benefits as everybody else.
1: The union seeking higher wages, a pension plan, and retirement medical benefits. While America has celebrated its 250th birthday in a country a little older, announcement of two major archaeological discoveries dating back to the 4th century. ABC's Chuck Sievertson.
9: Crews in Egypt have found a well-preserved Byzantine-era residential city in the western desert from the 4th century in the Dakhla Oasis. There are north-south thoroughfares intersected by east-west streets, forming open squares and public spaces. Archaeologists also uncovered bread ovens, kitchens, and well-preserved bronze coins bearing portraits of Byzantine emperors, Latin inscriptions, and Christian symbols. Also, 18 ancient tombs were found in Marina El Alamein near Alexandria.
1: President Trump says it started on the 4th of July. The U.S. Treasury began accepting donations of publicly traded stock to help support Trump accounts, the tax-advantaged savings account for children that he named for himself. Trump wrote that more than 6 million accounts have been requested. Dave Packer, ABC News.
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10: Lows level off around 65 and foggy overnight under partly cloudy skies, southwest winds around 5 miles per hour. High temperatures reach up to 87 and foggy early Sunday, mainly clear skies. Lows level off around 65 Sunday night. Sunshine expected Monday with highs around 88, 89 Tuesday. Taking a look at the extended forecast, 90 Wednesday, 86 Thursday, and 87 on Friday. Currently 68.

0: Lows level off around 65 and foggy overnight under partly cloudy skies, southwest winds around 5 miles per hour. High temperatures reach up to 87 and foggy early Sunday, mainly clear skies. Lows level off around 65 Sunday night. Sunshine expected Monday with highs around 88, 89 Tuesday. Taking a look at the extended forecast, 90 Wednesday, 86 Thursday, and 87 on Friday. Currently 68.
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1: From ABC News, I'm Dave Packer. In Washington, D.C., President Trump speaking Saturday evening ahead of the Freedom 250 fireworks show. Earlier, aircraft from NASA and the United States Coast Guard kicking off the military flyovers. Events on the Mall were evacuated for a time due to severe weather. The feels-like temperature in D.C. Saturday peaking at 110 degrees. In New York City, visitors gathered at New York's Intrepid Museum to mark the 4th with military vehicles, demonstrations, and a patriotic flyover over the city's harbor. Military jets flying in formation past the Statue of Liberty and One World Trade Center, leaving red, white, and blue smoke trails across the skyline. New Yorker Victor Lima watching it all.
2: It feels really good. We got to show support to our troops, law enforcement, everything. And we're really proud to be here in the U.S.
1: It was hot up and down the original 13 colonies. Days of extreme heat in the Northeast sparking thunderstorms. Boston's July 4th celebration had to be evacuated briefly. Those who made it out for the event are still celebrating.
3: This is my bucket list thing. Go to the 4th of July to Boston.
1: A pilot on a Delta Airlines flight reported the plane may have been struck by a firework as they were approaching the runway at Chicago's Midway Airport earlier on Saturday evening.
4: Tower, we just had a firework at our plane, Delta 1076, we're continuing.
1: The Delta pilot said that the plane would need to be inspected at the gate. Kyiv's 335-foot Mother Ukraine monument was illuminated in the colors of the U.S. flag Friday to mark the 250th anniversary of American independence. The event, organized by the American Chamber of Commerce in Ukraine as part of the U.S. Embassy's Freedom 250 celebrations. Chamber President Andy Hunter said Ukraine understands America's fight for freedom.
5: The American Chamber of Commerce, we are here illuminating this beautiful monument, this female, a symbol also like the Statue of Liberty in New York.
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1: About 1,600 gas and electric utility workers across eastern Philadelphia went on strike on the 4th after contract talks between the union and utility company PECO broke down. Union local president Larry Anastasi.
8: I think it's a shame. If you choose a job where you have to risk your life in order to pay the bills, take care of your family, and you decide that you don't mind doing that, I don't think it's much to ask to have the same benefits as everybody else.
1: The union seeking higher wages, a pension plan, and retirement medical benefits. While America has celebrated its 250th birthday in a country a little older, announcement of two major archaeological discoveries dating back to the 4th century. ABC's Chuck Sievertson.
9: Crews in Egypt have found a well-preserved Byzantine-era residential city in the western desert from the 4th century in the Dakhla Oasis. There are north-south thoroughfares intersected by east-west streets, forming open squares and public spaces. Archaeologists also uncovered bread ovens, kitchens, and well-preserved bronze coins bearing portraits of Byzantine emperors, Latin inscriptions, and Christian symbols. Also, 18 ancient tombs were found in Marina El Alamein near Alexandria.
1: President Trump says it started on the 4th of July. The U.S. Treasury began accepting donations of publicly traded stock to help support Trump accounts, the tax-advantaged savings account for children that he named for himself. Trump wrote that more than 6 million accounts have been requested. Dave Packer, ABC News.
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10: Mainly clear skies with fog early today with a high of 87. North winds around 5 miles per hour. Lows level off around 65. Tonight, clear skies. Highs around 88. Tomorrow, mainly clear. Upper 80s. Tuesday and Wednesday with a slight chance of thunderstorms. Wednesday, looking further out, 86. Thursday, 87. Friday and 91 on Saturday. To recap, highs reach 87 today. Low of 65 tonight. High of 88 tomorrow. Right now, it's 68 degrees. Thank you.

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3: Well, my daddy left home when I was 3, and he didn't leave much to Ma and me. Just this old guitar and an empty bottle of booze. Now, I don't blame him because he run and hid, but the meanest thing that he ever did was before he left, he went and named me Sue. Well, he must have thought that it was quite a joke, and it got a lot of laughs from lots of folks. Seems I had to fight my whole life through. Some gal would giggle and I'd get red, and some guy'd laugh and I'd bust his head. I'll tell you, life ain't easy for a boy named Sue.

hit him hard right between the eyes, and he went down, but to my surprise, come up with a knife and cut off a piece of my ear. But I busted a chair right across his teeth, and we crashed through the wall and into the street, kicking and a-gouging in the mud and the blood and the beard. I tell you, I've fought tougher men, but I really can't remember when. 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I heard him laugh and then I heard him cuss, and he went for his gun to pull mine first. He stood there looking at me and I saw him smile. He said, son, this world is rough, and if a man's gonna make it, he's gotta be tough. 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

0: Mainly clear skies with fog early today with a high of 87. North winds around 5 miles per hour. Lows level off around 65. Tonight, clear skies. Highs around 88. Tomorrow, mainly clear. Upper 80s. Tuesday and Wednesday with a slight chance of thunderstorms. Wednesday. Looking further out, 86 Thursday, 87 Friday, and 91 on Saturday. To recap, highs reach 87 today, low of 65 tonight, high of 88 tomorrow. Currently, it's 64 degrees.
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1: ABC News, I'm Brian Clark. From small towns to big cities, Americans came out to celebrate the 4th of July.
2: This is my bucket list thing. Go to the 4th of July to Boston.
1: But record temperatures and severe storms led to some adjustments, especially on the East Coast. In Washington, D.C., President Trump's speech on the National Mall had to be delayed. He took the podium at about 11 o'clock local time, where he honored the nation's history, but also included some of his political wish list items.
3: America is back, and we want to keep America great, and we will do so by approving the Save America Act.
1: These severe storms had deadly impact in Illinois. One person was killed in Kendall County after a tree fell on an RV. A boat explosion in Chesapeake City, Maryland, left at least 9 people injured, including 4 who had to be flown to burn centers. 5 others were taken to trauma centers. This is ABC News.
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6: Mainly sunny skies develop with fog and spots early today, with daytime highs approaching 87. Winds out of the north, around 5 miles per hour. Clear skies tonight, lows dip down to about 65. Daytime highs approaching 88. Tomorrow, ample sunshine expected. Upper 80s, Tuesday and Wednesday, with a slight chance of thunderstorms, Wednesday. Taking a look at the extended forecast, 86 Thursday, 87 Friday, and 91 on Saturday. Currently, it's 64 degrees.

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0: Mainly sunny skies develop with fog and spots early today, with daytime highs approaching 87. Winds out of the north around 5 miles per hour. Clear skies tonight, lows dip down to about 65. Daytime highs approaching 88. Tomorrow, ample sunshine expected. Upper 80s Tuesday and Wednesday, with a slight chance of thunderstorms Wednesday. Taking a look at the extended forecast, 86 Thursday, 87 Friday, and 91 on Saturday. Currently, it's 64 degrees.
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13: Come to David City on Sunday, July 19th to watch the Butler County Parade. 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We recommend watching from a location near one of the announcers to hear about each parade entry. 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If you'd prefer to join the action for fun or to advertise your business or organization, you can send a message on the Butler County Parade Facebook page, or you can sign up the day of the parade. The registration tent opens at 2 p.m. and will be located on South 5th, just north of Kansas Street, in front of Scribb's House Moving Building. 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
1: ABC News, I'm Brian Clark. It wasn't just fireworks lighting up the July 4th sky, but lightning and severe weather had an impact on celebration, says ABC's Morgan Norwood.
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2: Thousands attending the Great American State Fair in Washington, D.C. around the National Mall, ordered to evacuate as stormy weather approached. People taking shelter in nearby federal buildings and museums.
1: That forced a delay of President Trump's speech. He did not take the stage until about 11 o'clock Washington time when he praised the country but also added several political items in his address. The weather was deadly in Kendall County, Illinois, where a tree fell on an RV during a storm, killing one person. Charlie Kirk's family is scheduled to face his alleged killer this week in court. A five-day hearing is set to begin tomorrow to determine if Tyler Robinson will stand trial for Kirk's killing last September. This is ABC News.
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6: Mainly sunny skies develop with fog and spots early today, with daytime highs approaching 87. Winds out of the north, around 5 miles per hour. Clear skies tonight, lows dip down to about 65. Daytime highs approaching 88. Tomorrow, ample sunshine expected. Upper 80s, Tuesday and Wednesday, with a slight chance of thunderstorms, Wednesday. Taking a look at the extended forecast, 86 Thursday, 87 Friday, and 91 on Saturday. Right now, it's 65 degrees.

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0: just want my horse back.
1: Mainly sunny skies develop with fog and spots early today, with daytime highs approaching 87. Winds out of the north, around 5 miles per hour. Clear skies tonight, lows dip down to about 65. Daytime highs approaching

0: reaching 88.
1: Tomorrow,
0: ample sunshine expected.
1: Upper 80s.
0: Tuesday and Wednesday, with a slight chance of thunderstorms.
1: Wednesday.
0: Taking a look at the extended forecast.
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0: Thursday.
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0: Currently, it's 68 degrees.
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4: 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It's that time of year again for fun with family and friends at the Nance County Fair in Fullerton. Back to where traditions begin, July 15th to the 19th. 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Special guest Justin Rumford, the rodeo clown. 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The 18th will be the Demolition Derby, and a new add-on date of the 19th, we'll have Logan Mines opening for Diamond Rio. 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
1: ABC News, I'm Brian Clark. It's been a holiday weekend of extremes as temperature records fell in a number of eastern cities on Saturday. And today, tens of millions of people begin the trip home, says ABC's Alex Brochet.
2: By Monday, TSA expects it will have screened some 19 million passengers. And when we talk broadly about travel, AAA is estimating more than 72 million Americans are traveling at least 50 miles from home through this weekend, which is a record.
1: 4th of July celebrations were not without a hitch. A fire broke out on New York's Brooklyn Bridge after the New York City fireworks show. Four people were hurt in a fireworks explosion that engulfed a car in Chino, California. The weather delayed President Trump's remarks on the National Mall. He heads to a NATO summit later this week in Turkey. He has criticized the alliance, and today Russia's foreign minister says the military action is a real war because Western countries are helping Ukraine target Russia. This is ABC News.
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5: 87 today, under mainly sunny skies, northeast winds, around 5 miles per hour. Tonight, 65. High of 88, tomorrow, clear skies. Upper 80s, Tuesday and Wednesday, with a slight chance of thunderstorms, Wednesday. Looking further out, 84, Thursday, 87, Friday, and 90 on Saturday. To recap, highs reach 87 today, lows level off around 65 tonight, we should top out at 88 tomorrow. Right now, it's 70 degrees.
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7: 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You'll learn all you want to know about the wonderful folks who bring you Cowboy Corner each and every week. Well, boys, before we visit with Patrick, let's do Memories of Horses and Wars, because that's what this museum is all about. Horses and wars, and men who were involved in all of that. What do you say we join them?

0: Memories of Horses and Wars. I wrote that sitting on a drum case at the Will Rogers Coliseum in Fort Worth, Texas, after spending a week at the Four Sixes Ranch on my first roundup with them. And the chuck wagon didn't go out. So I was so disappointed because I wanted to stay out of that wagon with the cowboys. So I was really disappointed. The story just came out of my head. I guess it had been balled up in there for a while. So I'm really proud of that song, Memories of Horses and Moors. Stay with us. We'll be right back with more of Cowboy Corner. The horses that built the legacy are coming back to Guthrie, Texas. 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The June-July edition of Cowboys and Indians magazine is on your newsstand right now. And on the cover, the Dudes Abide. The Dude Ranchers Association marks its centennial with a new film and photo book to spur your next magical horseback holiday. And you take a million-dollar ride. Colorado's San Juan Skyway is the wildest road trip in the Outer Rockies for its spectacular mountain drives. Get out of the car, and that's when the real adventure begins. In The Art of Devotion, Brian Edwards Jr.'s photographs of black Western life capture the spirit of rodeo stars and dedicated communities, permeating cowboy culture to its core. And then get your kicks on Route 66. At age 100, America's Mother Road is still kicking. Hit those treasured pit stops before your anniversary ride. As Cowboys and Indians magazine, bringing you the beauty, the grandeur, and the drama of the American West six times a year.
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2: 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Special guest Justin Rumford, the rodeo clown. On the 17th, there'll be a foam party from 1 to 3, and the evening will be full of figure eight races. The 18th will be the Demolition Derby, and a new add-on date of the 19th, we'll have Logan Mize opening for Diamond Rio. 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
0: This portion of Cowboy Corner is brought to you by our friends at the American Hat Company. Proud to be an American, proud to wear an American hat. Welcome to Cowboy Corner. I'm Red Stegall here in the bunkhouse with Jake and Badger and Old Dan and Leon and my very special friend, Pat Fitzgerald, and we're at the National Cowboy and Western Heritage Museum in Oklahoma City. And we're going to talk about what's happening at the museum today. In other times, we have talked about the museum and how it protects the history. And so now we're going to talk about how we protect the future. And so, Patrick, thank you so much for joining us and allowing us to do this.
5: Red, thank you for having us. And we're honored to be here and on your show, as always.
0: We're proud to do it. And we're proud to be associated with the museum. And we have been for a long time.
5: Long time. Yes, sir, you have.
0: I get to looking at some of those early awards that I won that I'm extremely proud of, and they go back a lot of years, and it's hard to imagine those years just seem to flow by.
5: They do, and we're 65 years right now on Western Heritage Awards, and for the National Cowboy and Western Heritage Museum, and it's amazing when you think about the history, the people that have been through here, come through here, like yourself, that have been honored here. And what this place means to people all around the world, not just to even the Cowboys in the West. Many of our patrons come from Europe. They come from Asia, and they want to know about, guess what, Cowboys, what drives Cowboys, and what was the Cowboy ethic, and what drove them to do the things they did. And there's just this huge mystique and hunger for, the world of the Cowboys. And we have an opportunity because of that to be able to tell our great stories, but also to lean into what makes a cowboy a cowboy? And that's true. Most of it is, it's the ethics. It's the handshake. It's the, it's the honor and it's the service and the grit, those kinds of things.
0: You bet it is. Well, the main thing that I want to cover right now is for all the folks who live in this great city of Oklahoma City and have this beautiful museum at their doorstep, and they think, I've been there. I've seen all of that. But it's a moving thing, and you're keeping it moving. You're involving other aspects of the story so that it's a brand new experience when people come, even though they were here last year or the year before that.
5: That's exactly right.
0: Tell us about those innovations that you've implemented that carry the story forward.
5: The big opportunity we have at this at the National Cowboy and Westerners Museum is to tell people these great stories. We're the prominent place in the world of stories of the West and of the American cowboy. But we don't want those stories to die away. I'm 63. I love this place. But, the younger generation, they don't necessarily know about cowboys. But the ones who do, they all come here. Our opportunity isn't just to talk to the people who already love cowboys. It's to bring people in who think they don't know, or they may not think this place is for them. And then to get them to come here, because we're telling great stories. At the end of the day, our job is to be great storytellers and purveyors of the history as well as the present day. Because, cowboys, they're alive and thriving today. And so yes, we got to bring them to present day as well.
0: That's for sure. And so you show that with activities?
5: We do. So we have activities in here, but we've added, and so the first thing we did is we changed our galleries. We're moving our galleries around. We call it the Heart and Soul. And we're moving that around, and we also began to put humans into the galleries. We call them gallery hosts, and they tell the stories. And each of these, and so the first thing we did here, people always think, "Well, you brought in technology." No, we didn't. We brought in humans, because guess what? They make the best connection. So we call it lean in. So when someone's telling a story, you can see eight people over here, and they see them telling somebody a story. Next thing you know, there's eight people over here because they're leaning in. They want to hear that story. So we trained them on the key stories of these galleries, and we trained them on that, and that was the first thing we did here, 3.5 years ago. Then we're moving these stories into some other things. This new immersive story that we just launched, The Cowboy and Immersive Journey. It's a 40-minute show. It's about the cowboy. It's about the cowboy and the roots from Jack Bailey, who we have his actual journal. He was a cowboy on the trails in the 1880s that went up through Texas all the way to Kansas. And we have his journal, and we use the journal as the guide post at the beginning of this show, and we took all the way through to present-day cowboys. And we want people to get immersed in it. And what that does is real cowboys love this show because it's their story. And guess what? People who aren't cowboys, who maybe want to know something more about it, they're coming in droves because it's a great, it's a new cool way to see something. And now we've got other people coming here who never saw themselves here saying, we really love this show. And then we can get them in to tell them more, and they're becoming

0: but never been out of town. And so here they are going up the trail, looking at the bottom side of a herd of cattle and horses, and they're experiencing new things that they never dreamed possible. Well, you're carrying that story forward by making those same kind of things available to people who don't know anything about the cowboy way of life.
1: That's right.
0: But they admire the cowboy, and you can tell that from the boots and the hats that you see come through the door.
1: That's right.
0: And our friends who are in those two businesses can tell you that they can't fill those orders for this year until next year.
1: They've never seen the growth. And same thing for rodeo. Rodeos all across the country are sold out, and they have the best attendance they've had in ever. And so there's just a hunger for stories of the West. And, you know, you're a phenomenal storyteller. You always have been. Love your stories. And you have a great following. And we use your methodologies here to help tell stories. And, you know, we're one of the best storytellers ever. And so that's what we're trying to do. You know, we're trying to take a museum and we're calling it basically an historical attraction. So if you want to take what we do, we're still about the art and artifact, but we're really more about the story that ties it together. That's what makes things a lot greater, because a lot of people look at a museum and think, yeah, that's great, it's a bunch of paintings and things like that. And we are, and we're the best Western art in the world. But some people just want to know the story. And so we're able to do it both ways. And so from you, who's a great storyteller, you know, that's what we're trying to bring in here, that same kind of storytelling.
0: Well, that's very complimentary to me, and I really appreciate it. But the image of success lies in the future. Because if we don't keep it alive,
1: that's right,
0: it will go away.
1: That's right.
0: And our technology moves so rapidly today, and we don't know what artificial intelligence is going to do to the real story, because it creates its own stories.
1: That's right.
0: So if we have the image of the cowboy and keep him alive and keep him doing things that cowboys do in a way that's entertaining to the general public, a museum like this can stay alive and be educational.
1: That's right.
0: And so I really applaud you for doing that.
1: I appreciate that. And that's our mission. I mean, our mission is we got to focus on the next generation, and we got to focus on the generation behind them.
0: Mm-hmm.
1: So we're looking not only at the next generation, but we're looking behind. We want to make sure that everything we're doing is being left for them. So, you know, we're here for a short period of time. So my job here is to make this place a heck of a lot better than when I got there, but to also make it really great for generations to come. And so that the person behind me and who are persons behind me can pick that up and continue to carry that ball forward and to continue to carry that hat forward, I should say, and take these stories to around the world. I mean, we're known around the world. You know, we have a huge showing of people from around the world that come in here. More than half of the visitors here are from outside the state of Oklahoma. They're not from Oklahoma.
0: Right.
1: And so it's you know, we are a world known place to learn about and to celebrate the cowboy.
0: Well, it's right about here when I like to do a song. So I've chosen R.W. Hampton's version of Windy Bill. It was written in the 30s. And it's a great song. And most of it's true, because the guy who wrote it pretty well lived what they were talking about. And he also wrote Tying Knots in the Devil's Tail. So they were rambunctious cowboys, and they lived out in the wilds of Arizona. Hope you enjoy this.

0: hero, you bet.
1: Wendy Bill. I'd like to meet him. When we come back, I want to talk about the ethics.
2: Okay.
1: And the values.
2: You got it. I've got something that's hot off the press. I can tell you on the ethics and values. I think you're really going to like it.
1: At the National Cowboy and Western Heritage Museum in Oklahoma City, we invite you to discover the spirit that built the American West. 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
1: This portion of Cowboy Corner is brought to you by our friends at Cowboys and Indians Magazine, the premier magazine of the West. You're listening to Cowboy Corner. I'm Red Seagull here in the bunkhouse with Jake and Badger and old Dan and Leon and all the rest of the boys. My special guest, Pat Fitzgerald, from the National Cowboy and Western Heritage Museum in Oklahoma City. One of the most unbelievable places in the entire world to talk about the cowboy and the ethics. and the activities and all the talents. And where do they get the talents? Were they all raised on ranches? No, they weren't. A lot of them were raised in a city, but they wanted to be cowboys.
2: That's right.
1: So they make an effort to develop those skills that somebody will, well, somebody said a long time ago, you're not a cowboy until somebody else says you are. So that means that a cowboy never brags about his skills, but give him a chance to show you, and he'll show you how good a cowboy he really is.
2: That's right.
1: So he wants you to know how good he is, but he doesn't want to tell you about it.
2: That's right.
1: So the cowboy has a particular set of values that we all honor and we all try to live up to. Those values of honesty and integrity and loyalty and work ethic, dedication to our family, convicted about our belief in God, and practicing common decency and respect for our fellow man every day we live. So how do we move that story forward in this institution and make people keep coming back to find out more about how we live and what we believe?
2: Well, I'm so glad you asked that question. You know, we started on this big capital campaign to transform this this museum and bring it into some places where new guests and some technology as well. The very first thing we launched was an interactive called Code of the West, and that Code of the West was brought in here because it was the ethics of the West. So the board, myself, all of us, of all the things we could do, the first thing we wanted to make sure that the ethics were the most solid foundation of everything we're doing. So we launched the Code of the West here. It's the second biggest interactive in the country. And what it does, it takes images of the museum, you pick your favorite code, you pick three attributes, and you get it, and then it takes your picture, and those images become you. So now you're part of the museum, you're part of the West. The West is part of you. And then you get your picture taken, and all those things are there. And then it says, I pledge to whatever code you pick, ride for the brand, and then your three things. And then it's sent to your phone. So then you can share that amongst other people. So not only is that in the museum, but we use that as a way for people around the world to share these codes and these ethics and these values that we hold dear to others around the world. So that's the very first thing that we did.
1: Tell us a little bit about the new things that the folks in Oklahoma City who live here, who haven't been to the museum for quite some time. What are the new things that they'll experience that we'll want them to come back and then we'll talk about the events that we do here.
2: Yeah, well, the first thing from people coming in to visit our museum is we're 220,000 square feet. People don't realize that. We're sitting on 43 acres. So our story is not only in the museum, it's also outside the museum. So we have a town center in here. We have a Native American a play we call Lito Koshkimo, which means let's play in Chickasaw, and it's real life dwelling size of Native American dwelling, so it's a teaching thing. But we have a Wild West town. We want them to come here to engage and be able to say, wow, I'm immersed in the West. We start with a show. Now we have this immersive show. This immersive show is a 40-minute show narrated by Tom Selleck, one of the best ever. He's phenomenal, and it's about the cowboy. And this show has been a massive hit, and it's brought a lot of people in here that then they go and begin to go engage with our great galleries. People may or may not know we're also the National Rodeo Hall of Fame. That's the equivalent of the Baseball Hall of Fame for people.

0: with baseball that happens to be here in Oklahoma City. So if you're a rodeoer and you want to be at the best, when in the best rodeos in the world, your cherry on the top is to be inducted into our Rodeo Hall of Fame. And so we've got a lot of things to see here and to engage here. We have a lot of activities for children. We have a lot of fun things for families. And we obviously have some of the best Western art in the world, as well as stories. And so we're storytellers. So we want you to come in and engage. Most people realize they can't even get it done in 4 hours. It really takes about a day, sometimes 2 days, to see everything here. And that's a great thing to have. So then we can come back, especially if you're local, become a member, you come back again, you come back again, and we have all these events that we do here as well. So
1: let's talk about some of the events that would educate the general public about the cowboy way of life.
0: So the best one is Chuck Wagon. So Chuck Wagon we have every Memorial weekend. It's the Saturday and Sunday of Memorial weekend. We'll have 6,000 to 8,000 people through here. We'll have somewhere from 7 to 8 real chuck wagons out here. These are real chuck wagons from around the country. They come and they're cooking and sampling their ways, and they're cooking the way that they cooked in the 1800s. We also have crafts and activities. We have Native American tribes here doing the same thing, canoe dugout, and also making foods from Native Americans so they can see what that look like, and they can engage, and they can come and see this place come to life in another time. And so it's a great way to see what did cowboys do and how they worked, and we teach kids how to rope. We have some fun stuff. We do some barrel racing. We have a lot of great activities for kids, and then we obviously have musicians and music and folks like yourself, Red, who have been here, and it just is, it's a great great experience to say, wow, right here in this town is this unbelievable experience of Chuck Wagon, and you can see and smell and taste all the things that they did. But I tell you, cobblers are way the heck better in the 1800s than they are today.
1: But you know, that's really the truth. If you walk around the Chuck Wagon, you experience the sights, the sounds, and the smells.
0: That's right.
1: Of cooking good food. So I'm so proud of you for keeping that alive. And that's been a big part of my life. So I applaud you for all that you're doing to keep the West alive through activities. And even lectures, you know, with telling the stories in the various galleries, it's a lecture. So you're telling people information about the cowboy that they might not have thought of or had never heard of.
0: That's right. And we teach them the origins of the cowboy. People don't realize the cowboy, the braids came from Africa. The saddles came from Europe. Spur technology and those kind of things came from China. And so when you bring all this in, the actual American cowboy is kind of a global cowboy. And that's the cowboy that we know today and that we all see in the movies. There is a movie cowboy, and there's a Wild West show cowboy, and then there's the original cowboy. And they all exist. They're all real. And, you know, and we want people to see all those aspects of the cowboy that we all hold so dear, and what a cowboy in the future looks like.
1: You know, we forget, too, that in the movies and television shows, most of the cowboys have been Caucasian, but one out of every three cowboys that went up the trail was of Hispanic descent.
0: That's exactly right.
1: One out of five cowboys were freed black slaves.
0: That's right.
1: So we had an amalgamation of ethnic groups to begin with, but we just didn't let Hollywood didn't carry that story forward for us.
0: They did not.
1: So we're still doing that. And everybody needs to know that regardless of where you grew up or what color skin you have, you had a place in the West that was just as important as anybody else.
0: I don't think anybody can say it better than you just said it. That's exactly correct. And everybody is what the West is today, and what we have today was built off all these people that came together to create the West of the future.
1: So. Different backgrounds, different religions.
0: Yes, sir.
1: I remember when we did our first cowboy poetry contest for school children. A young lady from the east side of Fort Worth won the seniors division. And she made a statement to us. I have never been any farther west than the city limits of Fort Worth. But I went to the library and I learned about all of my people. They went up the trail and were a part of the settlement of the West. And knowing that made me more proud of who I am and where I came from. Well, my gosh, you could have knocked me over with a feather. And I just thought that was one of the greatest statements I'd ever heard.
0: Well, I think that is an outstanding statement. Absolutely true. I'm a city kid. I grew up in the city, you know, and my dad owned two saddles. He never owned a horse. He loved those saddles. He wanted those saddles in the house whenever he told stories. And so because he was an air traffic control instructor, so people from all around the world would come to our house. And he would pull those saddles out. My mom would go, my mom didn't really, she's like, oh, I'm Frank. but he loved the cowboy stories, and he would tell these people stories, and it was so fantastic. And so that's where my love began, and also coming to what was at once called the Cowboy Hall of Fame. We love coming out here. Still love coming out here, and I'm really happy to be part of this.
1: I am so proud of you. Thank you so much, Pat, for taking the time to visit with us today, but especially for keeping the spirit of the cowboy alive and well.
0: Well, I appreciate you, Red, and everything you do, and God bless you.
1: Thank you. You too.
0: 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Thank you.
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2: 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Horses with a history, brands with a background. You're listening to Cowboy Corner. I'm Red Steagall here in the bunkhouse with Jake and Badger and old Dan and Leon and all the rest of the boys. And I want to start this portion of our show with a poem by Joel Nelson. It's called Charles Goodnight's Dream. And I love this poem. 119 plus years it has been, and the dream has rolled out twice a year with her men. She's been shown on canvas, in books, and on screen, but she's true to her buckaroos, Charles Goodnight's dreams. Like filings to magnets, like birds to the sky, the dream can draw cowboys, and the smart men ask why. But once a man's been there, it's clear as can be, it takes strength to stay there, but lots more to leave. She draws them from gutters, from off a bar stool, some from their dad's farms or an Ivy League school. But whether they're rich, poor, or cultured, or mean, they're far better men when they're out with the dream. So set up, you cowboys, and oil up your gear. Grease up your Riata for tomorrow's rodeo. Sit tall in the saddle, your silver agleam. Be proud you can be part of Charles Goodnight's dream. In 1903, Henry Ford preconceived that the teams and the wagons were due a requiem. But when mud bogs the Ford down and the gasoline's gone, Charles Goodnight's dream and her cowboys roll on. She's been home for cowboys, a hospital too. The cook was a doctor while cooking his stew. The shade and companionship under the fly, the brand of the outfit burned onto her side. The old cow buyer comes out to visit the crew. Little fat cigar, boots shiny and new. Beefsteak and gravy and biscuits and beans. He buys from the outfit just to eat at the dream. Then he watches the crew catch their afternoon mount for cutting and branding, getting the count. Whether packing the bridle or a little too green, every horse has a real job at Charles Goodnight's dream. And the old buyer thinks of a time way back when, the same kind of horses, the same kind of men, when he was lush younger and a little more lean, and he was a cow boss a-running a dream. Some scholars say maybe the end is drawn near. You cowboys move over, technology's here. But somewhere out west where the big outfits are, out beyond high lines and highways and cars, our grandkids will ride out their eyes all agleam at the cabbie strung out behind Charles Goodnight's dream. Joel Nelson, that's a masterpiece. And I'm so glad that I get to share it with all of the people who are listening to her radio show. And here's a song that I think will fit with Pat. It's called Taking Pictures with My Heart by Donnie Blance. I really like this song, and it says what it's all about. All of these things are a dream. We're living them every day we live. We're taking pictures with our hearts. Thank you, Donnie Blance.

0: Thank you, Donnie Blance. What a beautiful, beautiful song. Charles Goodnight's dream was a chuck wagon that he built out of an old military wagon. Just with things that were on the ranch, he couldn't go to town and just buy whatever he needed because it was a long way to town. And they might not have what he needed anyhow. But he could find something on the ranch that they weren't using anymore that made a difference in how that wagon looked. And we call it Charles Goodnight's dream because until he invented the chuck wagon in 1860, the cowboys would go on those long trail drives all the way up into Kansas and some of them on up into Montana and Wyoming. And the only way they had to carry anything to eat was in some satchels that they had made out of the tops of old boots. And they'd carry sourdough, which became hardtack, and hogbelly. It was an existence based on bacon and hard biscuits. And that's all they had. And if they had a cook, then all he could carry was what he could put in saddlebags and carry on a mule. So Charles Goodnight's dream was a tremendous, tremendous advantage to a chuck wagon cook. And Charlie built the wagon because he knew that army wagon would stand the trips across the prairie. And he did the cowboys a real favor, so we're grateful to him. So it's time now for us to get back to business. You folks stay with us. We'll be right back with more of Cowboy Corner. Well, we finally finished my autobiography. It's called Texas Red. 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
0: 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I'm Red Steagall here in the bunkhouse with Jake and Badger and old Dan and Leon and all the rest of the boys. 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Join us on RFD TV as we explore another trail somewhere west of Wall Street. For a song of inspiration, I've chosen one of ours called The Big Circle. I wrote this about Carlos Ashley. Walked away from that grave thinking, Carlos made the big circle. I just wish he hadn't trotted so fast.
9: The cattle were scattered.

0: the big circle. We all make the big circle. Well, as my old daddy would say, we got this one saucered and blowed. It's time for us to ride on out of here. We got lots of work to do. On behalf of myself, Red Stegall, and Jake, and Badger, and old Dan, and Leon, and all the rest of the boys, and our producer, Mr. Roger Ramsey, the fellow who holds us together for all of us, Mr. Sean Studer, we thank you for riding along with us. We hope we brought you back some memories of the West, and especially made you aware of the beautiful Museum and Western Heritage Center in Oklahoma City, where Mr. Patrick Fitzgerald is the director. 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But I want to leave you with something to think about till next week. Emiliano Zapata said, "I am fighting for my own cause, which is the cause of the common people." You folks, be sure you join us same time, same station next week for another edition of Cowboy Corner. 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
2: ABC News, I'm Brian Clark. President Trump took a partisan tone in his July 4th speech, calling for the passage of a bill that requires photo ID to vote, and again decrying some political opponents as communists.
3: It's like a cancer. You got to cut it out. You got to cut it out fast.
2: His speech on the National Mall was delayed by severe weather that followed record heat, says ABC Selena Wang.
4: A day of festivities on the hottest July 4th ever recorded in the nation's capital. The heat index in the D.C. area reaching a high of 112 degrees. On Saturday, crews transporting 12 people to local hospitals for heat-related reasons.
2: In New York City, a fire broke out on the iconic Brooklyn Bridge during the city's fireworks show. The fire department said there were no injuries, and that's why crowds are kept away from fireworks. As people return from holiday travel, over 1,300 flights are already delayed today in the U.S. This is ABC News.
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7: In the name of the Father, and of the Son, and of the Holy Spirit. Amen. If we say we have no sin, we deceive ourselves, and the truth is not in us. But if we confess our sins, God, who is faithful and just, will forgive our sins and cleanse us from all unrighteousness. Let us then confess our sins to God our Father. Most merciful God, we confess that we are by nature sinful and unclean. We have sinned against you in thought, word, and deed, by what we have done and by what we have left undone. We have not loved you with our whole heart. We have not loved our neighbors as ourselves. We justly deserve your present and eternal punishment. For the sake of your Son, Jesus Christ, have mercy on us, forgive us, renew us, and lead us, so that we may delight in your will and walk in your ways, to the glory of your holy name. Amen. Almighty God, in his mercy, he's given his only Son, Jesus, to die for you. It's for his sake, Jesus' sake, that he forgives you of all of your sins. As a called and ordained servant of Christ and by Jesus' own authority, I therefore forgive you of all of your sins, doing so in the name of the Father, and of the Son, and of the Holy Spirit. Amen. The Old Testament reading for today, the first Sunday after Trinity, is from Genesis chapter 15. After these things, the word of the Lord came to Abram in a vision. Fear not, Abram, I am your shield. Your reward shall be very great. But Abram said, O Lord God, what will you give me, for I continue childless, and the heir of my house is Eleazar of Damascus. And Abram said, Behold, you have given me no offspring, and a member of my household will be my heir. And behold, the word of the Lord came to him, This man shall not be your heir, your very own son shall be your heir. And he brought him outside and said, Look toward heaven and number the stars, if you are able to number them. Then he said to him, So shall your offspring be. And he believed the Lord, and he counted it to him as righteousness. This is the word of the Lord. Thanks be to God. The epistle is from 1 John chapter 4. So we have come to know and to believe the love that God has for us. God is love, and whoever abides in love abides in God, and God abides in him. By this, love is perfected with us, so that we may have confidence for the day of judgment, because as he is, so also

Also, are we in this world? There is no fear in love, but perfect love casts out fear. For fear has to do with punishment, and whoever fears has not been perfected in love. We love because he first loved us. If anyone says, I love God, and hates his brother, he is a liar. For he who does not love his brother whom he has seen cannot love God whom he has not seen. For he who does not love his brother whom he has seen cannot love God whom he has not seen. Verse 21, and this commandment we have from him. Whoever loves God must also love his brother. This is the word of the Lord. Thanks be to God. The Holy Gospel according to St. Luke, the 16th chapter. Glory to you, Lord. This reading is the basis of the sermon for today. Jesus said, there was a rich man who was clothed in purple and fine linen and who feasted sumptuously every day. And at his gate was laid a poor man named Lazarus, covered with sores, who desired to be fed with what fell from the rich man's table. Moreover, even the dogs came and licked his sores. The poor man died and was carried by the angels to Abraham's side. The rich man also died and was buried. And in Hades, being in torment, he lifted up his eyes and he saw Abraham far off and Lazarus at his side. And he called out, Father Abraham, have mercy on me and send Lazarus to dip the end of his finger in water and cool my tongue, for I am in anguish in this flame. But Abraham said, Child, remember that you in your lifetime received your good things and Lazarus in like manner bad things. But now he is comforted here and you are in anguish. And besides all of this, between us and you a great chasm has been fixed in order that those who would pass from here to you may not be able and none may cross from there to us. And he said, Then I beg you, Father, to send him to my father's house, for I have five brothers, so that he may warn them, lest they also come into this place of torment. But Abraham said, They have Moses and the prophets. Let them hear them. And he said, No, Father Abraham, but if someone goes to them from the dead, they will repent. He said to him, If they do not hear Moses and the prophets, neither will they be convinced, even if someone should rise from the dead. This is the gospel of the Lord. Praise to you, Lord Christ. In the name in which we are saved, Father, Son, and Holy Spirit, the great peace and grace of our Father who has given his Son Jesus for you all. Amen. I don't know if they still print it on the mirrors, rear view mirrors of a vehicle. It seems like in younger years, I remember looking off to the side of a farm vehicle and find the imprinted words at the bottom of the rear view mirror that offered a warning of sorts. Things may be closer than they actually appear in this rearview mirror. Any of you ever seen that before? I see a few head nods. Maybe they're still doing it, they just haven't paid attention to it. But, right, it's kind of just a warning of perspective that with your eyeballs as you are looking and you are paying attention to things as they initially appear, they may have a different proximity to you, or they may appear different than they actually are. And that may be true about the vehicle that is riding your rear view bumper. Actually be a little bit cautioned and warned, because maybe they're actually even closer
Then they look and appear to

you as you look out the rearview mirror, or maybe that's true of a relationship that you are aware of, a couple, family members or friends that you thought that you knew pretty well, and then all of a sudden the light bulb goes on that maybe you realize that there's something more or something different or something else to this relationship than the friendship as it initially appeared. Or maybe that's true of some of the problems that you are facing at work. You're seeing the manifestation and the evidence of it, of a dipped income in, but you got to dig for a while and be able to get to be able to see what are the underlying issues. You need to see what is underneath the lacking funds to really kind of get at it, right? That sometimes appearances can be deceiving. That things are not always as they immediately appear to you. And sometimes a change of perspective, a different location or a different set of information or something, a different look at things will help you have a better understanding of the reality that is in front of you. And my mind has continued to go to Psalm 73, because if you take a look at Psalm 73, the human author is, I mean, all of the Psalms, all of the scriptures, absolutely 100% inspired by the Holy Spirit. And the Holy Spirit using human authors. And as the human author of this psalm, guided by the Holy Spirit, is taking a look at his life, he's vexed by what he sees. He's troubled by what he sees. He is challenged by what he sees going on in the world around him. And the core problem initially in Psalm 73 is, look at Psalm 73, verse 3. I was envious of the arrogant when I saw the prosperity of the wicked. The unrepentant, the unbelieving. Those as of yet were reaching out with them to the message of the gospel. We want them from the outside in, but right now the wicked are those who are living in unbelief, their lives opposed to the word of the Lord, and see how they fare in this world. 73 verse 4, how is it for them? It seems as if they have no pangs until death. Their bodies are fat and sleek. They're not in trouble as other people are. They're not stricken like the rest of mankind. They do evil and it seems like they get away with it. They scoff, verse 8. They speak with malice. Loftily they threaten oppression. They set their mouths against the heaven, against God himself. They are opposed. Their tongues are strutting confidently through the earth. Right? It's the question of why is it that it seems as if unrepentance and evil goes without consequence in this world so often. It's really kind of that question of, if you go back to Luke chapter 16 and the teaching that Jesus gives of those two guys. And one of them, as he lived his life in this world, he has a poor man right outside of his gates, a beggar that needs food, but he can't see him. Right? That rich guy dressed in purple and luxurious clothing and has a palace all the way around. And in our own day and age, we would say that he has the 3-car garage and a bay full of the boat and the RV. And he has all of the money that he needs to live now and pass on the kids and to retire upon. And they can get out and they can get away, it seems, with ease. And they never have to worry about where they're going to go on their vacation, right? Living life full and fat and free, life in the world right now. And the contrast of it.
in Luke chapter 16, said against him is this poor man. We'll later learn that he's a believer.

righteous unbeliever and how they have it in this world, and the righteous chosen by grace through faith, believers, a part of the church, heirs of heaven, how we fare in this world. How is it that so often it seems as if the church is on the outside and left alone, and Christian believers are dealing with hardship and challenges and difficulties, while sometimes we may wonder if evil is allowed to run without restraint in the world around us? That's the Psalm 73 challenge. And where it flips for the psalmist is towards the end. If you go back to that psalm and you say, I was really challenged by that until verse 16, when I thought how to understand this, that was a wearisome task until I came to church and went to the house of the Lord and heard the word of the Lord. And the truth about Jesus, I encountered something that I was seeing nowhere else in the world around. Right? I went into the sanctuary of God, and then I discerned the end. Their end and the end of it all. Right? In light of the coming end, the end of our lives, the end of the lives of the wicked and the unrepentant and the unrighteous, the end of the life for Christian believers, the coming in when Jesus the Christ, who has provided salvation for all nations by dying a death-filled death on the cross and rising again in glory, when he comes once again to judge the living and the dead and sorts out the believers from the unbelievers, the righteous from the unrighteous. It's in that light, in light of the end and the judgment that Jesus will bring upon all nations, that all of a sudden things become clarified. I saw it then forward to the end in a clearer light. And I was able to see in that moment, right, sometimes things as they appear now in the rearview mirror, it's not actually how they actually are. The things that you are seeing in life around you may be a bit different or a lot different than actually they are. Because what does the psalmist see about the end? The people of the world and the ways of the world, fat and happy and comfortable, it seems like they have it all. But if they have not faith in Jesus, if they have not the promise of righteousness in his life held in their heart, what is their fate? Psalm 73, verse 18, in light of the end, truly I see that you set them in slippery places. You make them to fall to a ruin. 73:19, how they are destroyed in a moment, swept away utterly by terrors. That's the fate that you see in Luke 16. For the rich man who seemed to have it all of the property and all the possessions and all of the stuff of this world, the one that everybody would look at in the model and said, man, that guy has it all. But in light of the end to come, we come to see, if that you have not faith in Jesus, the Savior, you can have all of the toys and all of the trinkets and all of the stuff of this world, but you really don't have anything, because you then, by way of unbelief, have an eternal existence of torment. Right? Not just a story, but the reality of hell that awaits, that we have to reckon with and have to be honest about. The rich man and the judgment at the end, who longed for someone to come and just drop a drop of water put on his tongue. And we discover that there is an eternal chasm, a great gap that no one can cross over from here to there, the permanency of that judgment. He had it all in this world, but apart from Christ and without faith, ultimately he was the poorest of them all. And then in light of the end, to see the reversal, right? For the poor one outwardly, but was rich in heart.
through faith, trusting in the gospel, right?

0: He is comforted here now, Jesus says. Abraham speaks the promise. He had to do without life in this world, but now he is forever comforted. Right? Jesus saying to the thief on the cross, today you will be with me in paradise. Right? Seen in light of the end of the great reversal that is about to happen. What Jesus has done by dying on the cross and rising again, the boundaries have fallen for you and for me in such pleasant places. Right? You are loved by Jesus. You are cared by his grace. Even as you hold tightly onto his promises now, what awaits is this paradise where there's no more mourning or crying or shame or pain, and Jesus has done it and given it to you as a free gift of saving grace in light of the end. Our joy and our praise and our excitement about what it is, what awaits and what is soon to come. And you'll see it only in the Word, right? For us to continue to reach out with the message of the gospel to our friends and our families and neighbors and share devotions and invite them to Bible studies and have them come here to church, because apart from the scripture, right? I mean, it's both a promise and a warning where this reading from Luke 16 ends. You don't see the reality about the end living your schedule. It gets oppressive. So much of your time and so much of your energy, your work, your job, your career, your money, your opportunities for entertainment, all of that can be time consuming. So easy those things can become your gods, your false trusts. The pages of scripture, right, unfolded for us as a clear picture of what awaits in the end. The rich man, because of his unbelief in hell, saw it from afar. Too late for me. I still have brothers living. Send someone from the dead. And what does Abraham says? They have the apostles and the prophets. Let them listen to the word of scripture. Right through the scripture, we come to see the reality of the end that awaits, holding out that word of life. Alone in that picture is the revelation of how we are saved. The truth about Jesus the Christ, who though he was rich, yet for your sake became poor, so that you believing in him and trusting in him might be rich. A true rags to riches story. Jesus, who has it all and owns it all, gave it all up, was forgotten about, beaten, abandoned, left outside, crucified outside of the city, sores covering his body, wounds in his flesh, for you and for all, dying our death, raised again in victory in order to forgive you and save you by grace through faith. No matter what you are given to endure in the now, how blessed you are. The true treasure of being loved and forgiven, chosen by grace to be a part of this eternal family of believers. To the glory of his name, grant us, right, the ongoing faith to see our lives, the true picture of blessedness in light of the end that is to come in Jesus. God, grant it to us all in his name and for his sake. Together, the people of God say, amen. The Nicene Creed. I believe in one God, the Father Almighty, maker of heaven and earth, and of all things visible and invisible, and in one Lord Jesus Christ, the only begotten Son of God, begotten of his Father before all worlds, God of God, light of light, very God of very God, begotten, not made, being of one substance with the Father, by whom all things were made, who for us, for our salvation, came down from heaven and was incarnate by the Holy Spirit of the Virgin Mary and was made man and was crucified also for us under Pontius Pilate. He suffered and was buried. And the third day he rose again according to the scriptures, and ascended into heaven, and sits at the right hand of the Father. And he will come again with glory to judge both the living and the dead, whose kingdom will have no end. And I believe in the Holy Spirit, the Lord and giver of life, who proceeds from the Father and the Son, who with the Father and the Son together is worshipped and glorified, who spoke by the prophets. And I believe in one holy Christian and apostolic church. I acknowledge one baptism for the remission of sins, and I look for the resurrection of the dead and the light of the world to come. Amen. Lord, remember us in your kingdom and teach us to pray. Our Father, who art in heaven, hallowed be thy name. Thy kingdom come, thy will be done, on earth as it is in heaven. Give us this day our daily bread, and forgive us our trespasses, as we forgive those who trespass against us. And lead us not into temptation, but deliver us from evil. For thine is the kingdom, and the power, and the glory, forever and ever. Amen. Receive the benediction. The Lord bless you and keep you. The Lord make his face shine upon you and be gracious unto you. The Lord lift up his countenance upon you and give you peace. Amen.
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4: 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Now, with a message titled, Bloom Where You're Planted, here is our speaker, Dr. Michael Ziegler.
5: Pat Smith says that she'll never forget when she first moved to Greensburg in 1958. Her husband said to her, "See, there's the courthouse tower, and it's got the tree on it." I'm told that everyone who has ever lived in Greensburg, Indiana, has had some version of that very conversation. There's the courthouse, there's the tree growing out of it. It's a long story that goes back to sometime around the end of the American Civil War. That's when residents of the town first noticed a tree growing where it shouldn't. That is, through the roof of their 10-story courthouse tower. And over 150 years later, a tree is still there today, perched high up 100 feet, growing through a hole in the roof. You can see it if you zoom in using Google Earth, or just take the Greensburg exit off of I-74 when you're passing through. Nobody is sure how it got there, on the wing of a bird or a gust of wind. The first tree was removed in 1870 for fear it would damage the tower. But in 1875, another appeared. And in 1888, at least four additional trees were cut down from the roof. But others grew in their place and have continued to grow there through droughts and storms, recessions and wars. Eventually, the town just owned it. They couldn't get rid of it. And then they didn't want to be rid of it. They accepted it as some strange, obstinate, providential gift, one that they hadn't asked for and hadn't earned. Today, they're on somewhere around tree number 11. And the clock tower tree has become part of the town's identity and inspiration, a mascot of sorts, a symbol of growth, and the source of some bad jokes, like the one about how the tree is watered by the springs of the clock, of course. Puns notwithstanding, Greensburg's tree seems to give people hope. Hope for blooming wherever you happen to be planted. Bloom where you're planted was counsel I was given as a young person. I was just beginning to serve in the military, in the U.S. Air Force at the time. And it was good advice. In the military, you can give your assignment preferences. You can fill out your wish list, but the wings and winds of the Air Force assignment system are going to send you where they send you, unasked and sometimes unearned. And maybe that's why I'm a sucker for a story of a tree thriving where it should not be, in what seem like impossible circumstances. I get why Greensburg has made a mascot of an unlikely tree protruding from the shingles of their town's tower. There is something deeply human that longs to see life even in the most austere environments. Tiny green tendrils springing from decayed mortar joints of a condemned building, or creeping from narrow caverns in cracked sidewalks, or peeking through the trough of a neglected house rain gutter. These sights are a symbol
3: of the seeds of life. Not usually in a hurry, but generally, they'll find a way. Maybe your life isn't subject to the whims of an assignment system. Maybe you've lived in the same place all your life. Maybe you've been blessed with support from family and friends, teachers and mentors. But also, you've been through seasons of drought and storm, and you know just how few supports would need to break loose before your growing conditions would seem much less favorable and much more precarious or hopeless. It may not feel like being a tree on a roof, but maybe a fiddler, as Tevye, the milkman, saw himself and his town in that fiddler, just trying to scratch out a pleasant, simple tune without breaking his neck. No matter how sure things may appear, it doesn't take much to see how insecure your perch in this world is. There's an old story from the Good Book that Tevye read, the Hebrew Bible, the Old Testament, as Christ followers call it, an ancient account that rings with this truth. It's about a young Hebrew man named Joseph. He was his father's favorite, and his 9 older brothers knew it, and Joseph knew it. Good-looking, well-built, at age 17, life for Joseph seemed as secure as can be. But then his brothers had had enough of him perched up there on that pedestal, so they took him down a few stories. They sold him as a slave and made up a story that he'd been mauled by a bear or something and sold that to their father. Meanwhile, Joseph ends up as a slave in Egypt, bought by a guy named Potiphar. Joseph's a good worker. He does well there. Even though the assignment wasn't on his wish list, his place started to seem relatively secure again. But then, he's wrongfully accused of trying to sexually assault his boss's wife and gets sent down a few more stories, down into the dungeon, locked up in prison. Like most accounts in the Bible, Joseph's story works on many levels. There's always an element of hope, but first, a dose of reality. The reality is that on our own, wherever we're planted, none of our situations are as sure as we think they are. It's a long story about how the world got to be this way. The Bible reveals how we had become like trees cut off from our water source, like branches who didn't think we needed the vine. Creatures at odds with our Creator. As the prophet Jeremiah put it, "Cursed is the one whose trust is in man, who depends on human flesh for his strength, and whose heart turns away from the Lord, his Creator. He will be like a bush in the wastelands and will not see any good come. But blessed is the man who trusts in the Lord, whose confidence is in the Lord. He will be like a tree planted by the water that sends out its roots by the stream. It does not fear when heat comes. Its leaves are always green. It has no worries in a year of drought and never fails to bear fruit." Jeremiah 17:5-8. See, we broke faith with our Creator. God designed us to live forever by trusting in Him, and God gives us His Word and His Spirit to create that bond of trust. But if we stay separated from our source, we might go on precariously living for 80 or 90 years or more, but eventually reality catches up. There's more to Joseph's story, though. Joseph isn't just any guy who's been betrayed and wrongfully condemned and left in a hole to rot. Joseph is part of the family of the promised seed. The seed is how God, in the Bible's book of Genesis, describes His plan to restore our faith in Him, to replant and regrow humanity's roots in God's life. God began again with Joseph's great-grandfather, Abraham. God promised Abraham that in his family, in his seed, all the families of the earth would be blessed. And Abraham trusted God. And so, even though Abraham's family and especially his great-grandson Joseph, would be planted in some of the most inhospitable climates, in slavery and in prison. And eventually, when their nation collapsed and they went into exile and death, even then, nothing could uproot God's promise. Because generations later, this seed, this family, would be gathered into one person, Abraham's greatest descendant, Jesus, conceived by the Holy Spirit, born of the Virgin Mary, revealed to be the eternal Word of God in person. And Jesus was planted where nothing should grow. He was betrayed, falsely accused, nailed to a cross, and they left his dead body in a hole to rot. But God began again and raised his son from the dead. And today, 2,000 years later, Jesus is the most fruitful tree that has ever been. And the seed of his promise was already present centuries earlier with Joseph. Listen to how it goes, recorded in Genesis chapter 39. Now Joseph had been brought down to Egypt after he had been sold by his brothers into slavery. And a man named Potiphar, an officer of Pharaoh, the captain of Pharaoh's guard, an Egyptian, had bought Joseph from the hands of the Ishmaelites who had brought him down there. And the Lord was with Joseph, and he became a successful man, and he was in the house of his Egyptian master. And his master saw that the Lord was with Joseph, and that the Lord caused everything he did to succeed in his hands. So Joseph found favor in his master's eyes, and Joseph served him. And his master put him in charge of his house. He entrusted all that he had into Joseph's hand. And from the time that he put Joseph in charge, the Lord blessed the Egyptian's house for Joseph's sake. And the blessing of the Lord was upon all that he had in his house and his field. So he left all that he had in Joseph's charge. And because of him, Potiphar, his master, had no concern about anything except for the food he ate. Now Joseph was well built and handsome. And in the course of time, his master's wife cast her eyes upon Joseph. And she said to him, "Come to bed with me." Joseph refused. He said to his master's wife, "Look, because of me, my master has no concern about anything in the house. And he has put me in charge over everything. No one is greater in this house than I am. And my master has not withheld anything from me except you, because you're his wife. So how could I do this great evil and sin against God?" Yet she kept on talking to him day after day. But he would not listen to her, to go to bed with her or be with her. One day, when Joseph went into the house to do his work, and there were no other servants in the house, she caught him by his cloak and said, "Come to bed with me." But he left his cloak in her hand and ran out of the house. As soon as she saw that he had left his cloak in her hand and had run out of the house, she called to her household servants and said to them, "Look, he has brought this Hebrew among us to make sport of us. He tried to get into bed with me, but I screamed. And when he heard me scream for help, he left his cloak beside me and ran out of the house." And she kept his cloak beside her until his master came home. And then she told him the same story, saying, "That Hebrew slave you have brought to be among us came to make sport of me. But when I screamed for help, he left his cloak beside me and ran from the house." And when his master heard the words that his wife spoke to him, "This is the way your slave treated me," he burned with anger. And Joseph's master took him and put him in the prison, the place where the king's prisoners were kept. And he was there, in prison. But the Lord was with Joseph and showed him steadfast love. And the Lord gave Joseph favor in the eyes of the prison warden. So the warden put Joseph in charge of all the prisoners. And whatever was done there, it was Joseph that did it. And the warden paid no attention to anything that was in Joseph's charge because the Lord was with Joseph. And whatever he did, the Lord made it succeed. Genesis chapter 39. This weekend, U.S. Americans celebrated America's 250th birthday. Now, some people tell a story of America as a failed experiment, planted in bad conditions, created by privileged white men who didn't want to pay their taxes. Others tell a story of America as unique, exceptional, or even God's chosen nation, planted to be an oak of righteousness for the world. The Bible, however, gives us another story in which to see America. It is one more place where the Spirit of God is carrying the seed of God's blessing, the crucified and risen Jesus, to all places. And followers of Jesus, we can bloom here also, like Joseph did in Egypt. Whatever the conditions, we can grow here, not for ourselves, but for others. Because this story is not about me, or you, or America, or any other political entity. The story is about Jesus, his love for God, his Father, and God the Father's love for the world. No exceptions. So much so that he gave his only Son, that whoever trusts in him would be truly blessed. But sometimes, as Americans, or Canadians, or from wherever you happen to be hearing this, we get turned around on what it means to be blessed. The world will tell you that blessing means favorable circumstances. But blessing, in the biblical sense, means God's favor in any circumstance. No exceptions. Because there is no where God does not belong. And with God, forgiveness and life and resurrection and reconciliation and new creation will always find a way. But not usually in too much of a hurry. I was looking through scanned copies of old newspapers from the Greensburg Daily News, the town with that exceptional tree growing from the roof of its clock tower. One article from 1990 describes the tree as a most peculiar providential gift that symbolizes a community that is steadfast and determined to grow and thrive under any circumstances. Another article from 1929 reports how a certain Mr. and Mrs. Swartz of Chicago motored through Greensburg on their way back home from Florida, and after viewing the tower for themselves, they announced that they were now convinced that the tree was really there. The tower trees of Greensburg have garnered a lot of attention for this small Indiana town. And from a certain perspective, we could say it's a story about an exceptional town with an exceptional gift. But from another perspective, the story isn't about Greensburg at all. It's about the resilience of plants. The Greensburg tower trees are just one of countless examples of plants being plants, thriving in circumstances and places we thought impossible. Like the fig tree that grows upside down from a crack in a cave in Naples, Italy. Or the most photographed 70-year-old willow tree that grows all alone in the middle of a large lake in Wanaka, New Zealand. Or the little sapling seen growing from a neighbor's chimney. Or the potatoes that sprout from your countertop. Just being what God created them to be. If you don't know God's promise for you, I invite you into this abundant life planted in Jesus and with his people. And if you do know Jesus, I invite you to send down your roots more deeply. In Jesus, we can continue to celebrate the unique gifts God has given to our native lands, to our towns and families, and to each of us as individuals. But the story we tell, the story we live by, is not of the greatness of our nation, nor of our town, nor of ourselves. It is of the singularly exceptional seed who came back from the dead when they cut him down so that he could give us life unasked, unearned, and by human measures, impossible. The risen and ascended Jesus sends us into all the nations to sow the seed of God's word, to bless all people, to become what God made them to be. And he promises to be with us always, wherever we happen to be planted. Would you pray with me? Dear God, make me like a tree planted by streams of living water, bearing fruit in season and out of season, through your word, Jesus, and by your Holy Spirit, and for your glory. Amen.
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1: Taught by Jesus and trusting in his promises, we are bold to pray. Our Father who art in heaven, hallowed be thy name. Thy kingdom come, thy will be done, on earth as it is in heaven. Give us this day our daily bread, and forgive us our trespasses, as we forgive those who trespass against us. And lead us not into temptation, but deliver us from evil. For thine is the kingdom and the power and the glory, forever and ever. Amen. The Lord bless you and keep you. The Lord make his face shine on you and be gracious to you. The Lord look upon you with favor and give you peace. Amen.
0: 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I'm Mark Eicher. 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
1: ABC News, I'm Brian Clark. President Trump dipped into political messaging during a speech last night to celebrate 250 years since the Declaration of Independence, as he called on Congress to pass his voter ID bill.
2: America is back, and we want to keep America great, and we will do so by approving the Save America Act.
1: His speech was delayed because of severe storms that followed record heat in Washington, D.C. There were still fireworks shows. There were a few mishaps in New York. A fire broke out on the Brooklyn Bridge in New York City. Nobody was hurt. An explosion that engulfed a car in Chino, California, left four injured. Today, a memorial service in Grand Junction, Colorado, for the three firefighters killed battling a wildfire on the Colorado-Utah border last weekend. President Trump this week travels to Turkey for NATO meetings as he continues to criticize the alliance. He spoke with the leaders of both Ukraine and Russia on Saturday as that war continues. This is ABC News.
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5: 87 today, under mainly sunny skies, northeast winds, around 5 miles per hour. Tonight, 65. High of 88, tomorrow, clear skies. Upper 80s, Tuesday and Wednesday, with a slight chance of thunderstorms, Wednesday. Looking further out, 84, Thursday, 87, Friday, and 90 on Saturday. To recap, highs reach 87 today, lows level off around 65 tonight, we should top out at 88 tomorrow. Currently, it's 79 degrees.
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11: Good morning. Hi, this is John, and you're waking up with Rise Up Country. It's where we meet every Sunday morning to get our weekly dose of inspiration and a message of hope. The great hope is we are celebrating 250 years of independence this July 4th weekend. Today I'm going to be sharing some of the stories that you've shared with us, all about someone that you wanted to honor. This hour you're going to hear stories from Carrie Underwood, Keith Urban, Alan Jackson, and Shibuzi. And you know, Shibuzi's parents came from Nigeria and made America their home. For Shibuzi, his family really is the American dream.
12: I think my dad coming here was always, that was always what he kind of instilled. And I know he spoke and expounded on it a bunch. Like, honestly, I think that may be the word he said the most is the American dream. And he was just talking about coming to a place where there's opportunity for those that work hard. And even if you know, there's adversity and there's challenges, but that's what makes the reward even that much more.
11: So what does the American dream mean to you? Or maybe you have one of those great memories of 4th of July you want to share with us. Give me a call at 844-717-7774.

0: That's Aaron Tiffin for the Stars and Stripes and Eagle Fly. 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
1: John, if you can tell from my accent, I'm not originally from around here. I grew up in Cameroon, West Africa. I got to see my daddy raise about a family of 12 off an income of about $200 a month. Well, what my daddy always told me was, God never sends you a task that he thinks he cannot achieve it.
0: Right.
1: He also told me that that which does not kill you makes you stronger, mm-hmm. and that the will to succeed only feeds the hunger. Well, John, I've been in the military for 6 years, and I've been through 2 tours of duty, and I've seen some really, really tough days. And trust me, when those days came up, I turned around and listened to what my daddy said to me when I was growing up, and he just kept playing like a song in my head. And I'm like, you know what? Whatever this is, I'll get through it.
0: Man, that's the reason we call it the melting pot. And I tell you what, you are the American dream, aren't you?
1: Oh, trust me, I'm living it. I got a wife and 2 kids. I'm a registered nurse right now. I'm out of the Army, and I'm doing great.

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1: I think my favorite 4th of July memory would be going to the fireworks stand and picking out which fireworks I wanted to do. I must have been like 7 or 8, and then I came home and I made like a list of what order I was going to do them in because I wanted to put on a show for mom and dad. And of course, I couldn't wait until it was dark outside. So I made my mom and dad get the lawn chairs, come out to the backyard, and watch some not very dramatic fireworks at like 6 o'clock in the evening. But I was so proud of myself, and I was so proud of the show that I put on. So I feel like that was a little training for what I do now, you know, putting on shows, figuring out how it's all gonna work out.

0: Let's go to the Rise Up Hotline.
1: Hi, my name is Julia. My big brother, Jason, has been in the military, and we just celebrated the 4th.

You're listening to Rise Up Country. We're celebrating the 4th of July weekend with you. Coming up next, Shabuzi's got quite the story about his parents coming from Nigeria and loving America. Stay with me. If you

0: If you've been feeling unsteady, disoriented, or like your surroundings are moving, you're not imagining it, and you're not alone. 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

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You'll love it. I posted some pictures on our Facebook page at Rise Up Country to share with you all about our adventure down Freedom Trail. Here's Phil.

0: That's Phil Vassar, American Child. The 4th of July weekend special on Rise Up Country. You want to talk about the American dream? How about two foreigners from Nigeria that come to this country and have a young man named Shabuzi?
1: I think my dad coming here was always, that was always what he kind of instilled. And I know he spoke and expounded on it a bunch. Like, I just remember him always, honestly, I think that may be the word he said the most is the American dream. And he was just talking about coming to a place where there's opportunity for those that work hard. And even if you know, there's adversity and there's challenges, but that's what makes the reward even that much more, much more sweeter. So I'm really, really, really blessed to have parents that, worked extremely hard and just put that, instilled that on me, instilled that, hey, at the end of the day, it's your job to take care of yourself. It's your job to take care of your family. It's your job to, make sure your dreams don't die with you, So I know my dad, he had a lot of dreams, and I feel like I took it and ran with it.

0: You're listening to Rise Up Country, loving this country, 250 years of independence. Give a story for us.
1: I joined the Air Force right out of high school. Went into the Air Force under military police, and I really got burned out doing gate duty. You know, one striper always gets the gate.
0: Right.
1: So I had an opportunity. I saw this bulletin that said, looking for a few good men for a presidential unit. It's an adjacent to Secret Service. I applied. I went in. I got accepted. I served under three presidents. And when I retired, I still held a White House security clearance. And now I'm working for the Sheriff's Department. That was a dream come true.
0: How awesome is that, man?
1: And I thank God every day for it.
0: Beautiful. Hey, thanks for sharing that with us. I absolutely love that story.
1: Thank you very much, John. God bless you.
0: Same to you. Talk to you later.
1: Bye-bye.
0: Bye. Here's a brand new one by Corey Kent and his buddy Cole Wetzel, Rocky Mountain Low.

0: remember getting this call on Rise Up Country all about the American dream.
1: Good morning, John. This is Mehdi from Bristol, Connecticut. I really appreciate this program. I wish we have 7 days, something like that, which reminds parents what they're supposed to be for. And the most important thing, John, I notice, I'm from Pakistan, the cerebellum function has been disturbed. When these kids growing up and they do not have right direction, they will be confused the rest of their life. And it's very important that we were taught from 6,000 years from our forefather that if father goes to church, they will go to church. If father do not smoke, they will never smoke. Mm-hmm. If father do not drink, they will never drink.
0: Well, a quote I use all the time in the show is, children, more attention pay to what you do and what you say. So you have to set the right example, don't you? That's what a father's job is.
1: Absolutely. We will learn God saved the queen and queen saved the earth. If queen is humane, we need to teach that to women too, not only fathers.
0: You're absolutely right. Hey, thank you so much for giving me a call.
1: But I really appreciate, I was amazed that we do have some program like you are doing right now.
0: Well, thank you, and I will talk to you later.
1: Thanks, John.
0: Bye. Keith Urban has quite the story about his first 4th of July celebration in America. That's coming up next on the Rise Up 4th of July Weekend Special.

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10: 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Daylily gardens are in full bloom now.
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12: Hey, this is Parmalee.
13: Hey, this is Jason Aldean. John will be right back with more of your calls.
14: The U.S. Treasury quietly released its official financial report for 2025.
12: It appears by its own numbers, the U.S. government seems insolvent. It's reported that the Treasury shows about $6 trillion in assets and over $47 trillion in liabilities. 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

0: You're listening to the Rise Up 4th of July Weekend Special. 250 years of independence. And what does America mean to someone who's coming from another country? Well, I'll let Keith Urban tell you.
1: 1989 was the first year I came to the States, and it had always been my goal, but I had no plan on how to get here. It was just a case of keep playing, keep getting better at what you do, and then hopefully, somehow, some way, I'll end up over here. The guy who was managing me at the time, we just planned a trip over here. It was actually for the New Music Seminar in New York. We came over for that, and then we did a trip down to Nashville. I shopped my little demo around, and I think I humored everybody more than anything else with my tragic, ill-fitting demo for the time. So I left there, but I was just so committed to coming back as quick as I could.
0: Here's Keith Urban from the movie Act of Valor for you.

0: celebrating 250 years of independence on Rise Up Country. I remember getting this call that really explains why freedom isn't free.
1: My name's Jason. I'm originally from outside Reno, Nevada, which is where I'm heading back to now. In 1998, my best friend and I went in the military together. We went in the Army. And in 2002, I got shot in Pakistan. And I was hanging outside of a helicopter when I got shot. And he's actually the one that had reeled me back into the helicopter. I had a man in each arm from a tank that had been bombed. And he saved all three of our lives. Well, he got out of the Army about a year and a half ago and went home to Nevada. And I just got out of the Army about a week ago. And come to find out, when I get home last week, he had been killed responding to a call. After he got out, he became a police officer, and he had been killed and was responding to an emergency call. Well, I didn't know that I just spent another 16 months overseas, that when I was gone, he had a son, and he named him Jason.
0: Oh, my gosh.
1: And his name's Adam Minuet. Him and I have been best friends since the first grade. And I'm actually on 40 West right now driving home so I can go see Adam.
0: And he named his son...
1: He named his son Jason after me, and I'm actually his son's godfather and didn't even know it.
0: Wow.
1: Until a week ago.
0: Isn't that something?
1: Yeah.
0: God bless you and all the men and women who are serving our country, buddy, and make sure you give that family a big hug from us.
1: Not a problem. Hey, you have a good day.
0: You too.

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Standing room only. You know, you don't want to miss this next segment, so go to the bathroom, come back, whatever you need to do. But next up on Rise Up Country, Alan Jackson has an unforgettable story of where he celebrated the 4th of July. If you

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12: ABC News, I'm Brian Clark. President Trump delivered his July 4th message from the National Mall. That's been at the center of his controversial rehabilitation projects throughout Washington, D.C. Secretary of the Interior Doug Burgum told ABC it's going well, especially at the reflecting pool.
13: We fixed 48 monuments, 22 fountains that hadn't had water going for years. We eliminated over 1,000 graffiti sites. All of these things have been going on across the city, and everybody that lives in Washington, D.C. says the place has never looked better.
12: The nation celebrated its 250th birthday with celebrations large and small, some of them affected by record heat that blanketed the eastern part of the country. Three firefighters who were killed battling fires on the Colorado-Utah border last week are being remembered today at a memorial in Grand Junction, Colorado. And a 4th of July barbecue was interrupted by gunfire in the Coney Island neighborhood of New York City. 8 people, including 4 kids, were hurt. A 21-year-old woman's in critical condition. This is ABC News.
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10: 87 this afternoon, under mainly sunny skies, northeast winds, around 5 miles per hour. 65 tonight, 88 tomorrow. Upper 80s, Tuesday and Wednesday, with a slight chance for storms, Wednesday. Looking at the long range, 84 Thursday, 87 Friday, and 90 on Saturday. Another look at the short range, high of 87 today, lows level off around 65 tonight, we should top out around 88 tomorrow. Currently, 81.
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2: This week, I don't have good news. I have great news. We are celebrating 250 years of independence for America. And here's what Alan Jackson had to say about his favorite 4th of July.
3: Well, this one is hard to beat. A couple of years ago, maybe longer than that now, I had an old boat in Florida. It's like an old antique motor yacht. You know, it's kind of cool old boat. And I've always wanted to take it up north, like to New York and up in the area up in the northeast where it's so pretty. And so we took the boat up there, and Denise and the girls, we all went up. And they like going to New York City, you know, which I don't really care about going to the city. So I got to stay in my boat there at the harbor tied up, which was cool anyway. So they spent time in the city a few days, and then that was 4th of July. And we went out in Hudson River that night, and they shot the fireworks off. And we were anchored out in front of the Statue of Liberty, and New York City was behind us, and the Statue of Liberty and the fireworks were going off. And that, sitting on that boat, that was about the coolest thing. My girls still talk about that. I mean, that was the coolest thing. 4th of July, I can ever remember. I can't top that one. It was emotional, sitting there watching the Statue of Liberty and thinking about all that. It was very cool.

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Coming up this hour, Love in America. Stories by Tyler Hubbard, Gabby Barrett, and Corey Kemp.

0: You're listening to the 4th of July weekend special on Rise Up Country. And when I had a chance to talk to Tyler Hubbard, I asked him if there was a special 4th of July he'll always remember.
1: Yeah, I love the 4th of July. A lot of great memories growing up, you know, watching fireworks, being with family, hanging out. And even to this day, we have a tradition where we try to go to Sun Valley, where my wife is from, and hang out in the mountains, take the kids, and just spend a week out there just kind of enjoying life and taking it all in. And obviously, we still love to do the fireworks and hang out, but also just kind of reflect and be thankful for the country we live in, the sacrifice that's made so that we can live here and be free. And it's just a special holiday, and we're always so grateful and thankful for the people who serve this country and the sacrifice that's made, you know, with their families and everything else, and, you know, pay honor and tribute to those who fight so hard for that freedom.
0: Couldn't agree more. Well, here's Florida Georgia Line and Tim McGraw. May we all. May

0: You're listening to Rise Up Country, celebrating 250 years of independence. And where would America be today without truckers?
1: Yeah, I was just wanting to share a story where I had an accident about 6 years ago. Hey, I'm driving flatbed then. I pulled dry box now. And I had the tarp load, and I fell about 15 foot head first. Had a head injury and my shoulder and surgery and back and things like that. It also happened on my birthday.
0: Oh, my gosh.
1: And that put me out of work for 2.5 years. Myself and everybody else thought I wasn't going to be able to get back to work. But being headstrong, I pushed through everything and was able to get back to work 2.5 years later. And 3.5 years now, I've been back out on the road moving America and keeping the economy alive.
0: That's a good way to put it, man. Well, you're a blessed man, aren't you?
1: Yes, sir. They told me 3 more inches on my head, I'd either be paraplegic or dead. So,
0: wow.
1: I was blessed to be able to recuperate. My oldest son from my first wife's going to have a set of twins, making it 5 for him. That'd be my 10th grandyoungins. Maybe I'm blessed to be here to see them grow up. And my wife, which has supported me and rides with me sometimes for 20 years. So it's been rough going, but we still push through.
0: Hey, thank you so much for giving me a call and sharing that story.
1: I appreciate it. Appreciate what you do, and you have a blessed day.
0: You too. Bye-bye.
1: Bye.
0: You know, if you're out on the road, you really appreciate how precious time is. Here's Rodney Adkins. The years are short. They're going away.

0: Thanks for calling Rise Up Country, celebrating 4th of July weekend. You got a story?
1: John, absolutely. You know what? I sit back and, you know, think about all the freedoms we have because of our soldiers, you know, all the way back since we became a country. And I tell you what, God bless every one of them.
0: Absolutely. Good morning. I want to hear your story.
2: Good morning, John. My name is Dee. I'm a United States Marine. I live in Watertown, South Dakota. And this is something that comes in really handy when you use a loved one. Death takes the body. God takes the soul. Our mind holds the memories. Our heart holds the love. Our faith lets us know we'll meet again. God bless you for an awesome show. 2 hours of great inspiration before I go off to church.
0: Thanks, Dee.

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19: 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And my pal John Ritter.

0: Talking with Gabby Barrett here on the Rise Up 4th of July weekend special. And Gabby, what would you like to say to the men and women in uniform that keep our family safe?
1: Oh my goodness. Thank you so much for fighting for our freedom. The reason we get to live the way that we live is because of everybody that fights for our country. My drummer actually is in the military, and he's been doing that for years, which is pretty cool. So I've always appreciated that about him and everybody else that's served in that, because that's a huge act of bravery and sacrifice, really, for everyone on behalf. So
0: what's God's big plan for your life? Maybe you don't know about it yet. Here's a song all about it by Gabby, In On It. He's

0: Good morning, celebrating the 4th of July weekend on Rise Up Country. You got a story for us?
1: I light up fireworks for sports city shows.
0: Oh, man. How'd you get a gig like that?
1: I have a license. I'm a licensed pyrotechnician, so
0: okay.
1: We have a pretty good crew and get together, go set up some shows, and just wait for the excitement of the show, and yeah.
0: Who doesn't love great fireworks? Hey, thanks for sharing your story, and you be safe.
1: Okay, well, thank you for letting me.
0: Talk to you later.
1: All right.
0: Bye. And hopefully you enjoyed some great fireworks on your hometown home. Here's Locash. We could try.

0: You're listening to the Rise Up 4th of July Weekend Special. Taking your calls about what America means to you in the 4th of July. I'm standing by the phones at 844-717-7774. I want to hear your story about someone in the military that stepped up for you.
1: I got in a pretty bad accident, me and my wife. We was rolled home 95 at 70 miles an hour by 18-wheeler for about 600 feet. So we crushed our blazer to a sardine can. And it was the last day of school, and God bless, we had just dropped my son off at school 20 minutes before the accident.
0: But
1: we was in the ambulance, and the ambulance driver allowed us to use his phone because I just got crushed, and I called a guy that I just met, I'd say 2 months prior to this, that does computer work, that's a sniper in the office. And he stopped what he was doing. He was over 100 miles away. He stopped what he was doing to run and pick my kid up, took him to his house, and took care of my while we was at the hospital. And every day he called me and wanted to come clean my house, wanted to come cook me dinner and do my grocery shopping and everything. And for someone like that to just open their heart up to someone else, it's just beautiful. People like that just show you what the world really should be like, and they're just God sent.
0: I'm sure you're all familiar with the Star Spangled Banner. You've probably sung it at different stadiums. Well, when I stumbled onto the story behind the writing of that song, it blew me away. I'll share that with you coming up. If you

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You know, we all know that Francis Scott Key wrote the poem that inspired the song, The Star-Spangled Banner. But did you know he was an attorney, and he actually went to the British that morning and requested the release of a prisoner, not knowing that the British were soon going to start bombarding Fort McHenry. Well, that night, the British boats came into the harbor and relentlessly pounded Fort McHenry. And there was a giant flag flying at that fort. It would get hit by shell after shell after shell. And Francis Scott Key would look at night and look at the explosions to see if that flag was still standing. And that's when he wrote the line, "Rockets' red glare, bombs bursting in air gave proof through the night that our flag was still there." And it was. And that was a turning point for America. And that's why today we sing that song and we celebrate July 4th.

0: That was Leanne Rimes with the Star Spangled Banner. Hey, if you love American history, I'm going to recommend a 3-day getaway to Boston. You'll love it. I posted some pictures on our Facebook page at Rise Up Country to share with you all about our adventure down Freedom Trail. You're listening to Rise Up Country on this 4th of July weekend. And I always say, when you see someone in uniform, extend a hand and just say thank you.
1: I cannot even express my gratitude to the troops. I live in Meridian, Mississippi, and we have a Navy base here. And, I mean, I'll just see them walking around, and I just go up to them and say, I just can't thank you enough for everything that you do for us, because if it weren't for them, we wouldn't have the freedom to do the things that we do.
0: Good morning. You got something to say, too. I want to hear it.
2: I just want to remind everybody about the young men and women of our military. And I had a gentleman once tell me that when a soldier joins, signs a dotted line on a military papers, that they are writing a check to the United States of America for the amount of up to including life. So, you know, that says a lot about all of our young men and women of the military. So I just want to congratulate them and tell them all to get back home safe.
0: Here's Stephen Wilson Jr. with Gary.

0: This week's Rise Up Stars and Stripes salute is a little bit different. It's a story from country artist newcomer Corey Kent all about discovering America. That's up next.
1: If you've got a message of hope, dial 844-717-7774. Rise up.
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18: Hey, y'all, this is Justin Moore. John will be right back with more of your calls.
19: The U.S. Treasury quietly released its official financial report for 2025. It appears by its own numbers, the U.S. government seems insolvent. It's reported that the Treasury shows about $6 trillion in assets and over $47 trillion in liabilities. Add it all up, and it looks like the U.S. owes more than $130 trillion it doesn't have. 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
0: Hi, this is John back with the Rise Up Stars and Stripes Salute. This weekend on Rise Up Country, we are celebrating 250 years of independence for our nation. Sitting here with Corey Kent, and I guess for you, just loading up the family and going out helped you discover America.
25: We just got back from a camping trip, actually, my wife and my three kids. We went 7 days. We went to Zion National Park and the Grand Canyon and Lake Powell and Horseshoe Bend and hiked a bunch and just got out in nature and enjoyed God's creation. It was amazing. But, you know, taking trips like that, like just, I would have told you that being able to rent an RV and take my kids around and teach them firsthand about, you know, some of the wonders of the world, you know, is success. You know, it's something that a lot of people talk about and wish that they could do, and we're able to thankfully do it, you know.
0: Here's Corey Kent and his buddy Cole Wetzel, Rocky Mountain.

that's it for me, John Ritter. Special thanks to all the country artists who shared their stories all about America with us today. And never forget, we are one nation under God, celebrating 250 years of independence. And if you want to hear more stories like you hear every Sunday, just check out the Rise Up Country podcast. Well, you know what time it is? It's time to load the kids in the car. Make sure you're all wearing your seat belts, and I'll see you in church.

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0: ABC News, I'm Chuck Sievertson. The Federal Appeals Court clears the way for the Trump administration to get the immediate replacement of the slavery exhibit in Philadelphia. The city is appealing. A gasoline price investigation is initiated by the Justice Department. Oil prices have fallen more than a third since their peak in May, but gasoline prices have only dropped by about 15%. Experts say seasonal demand is often a factor. It's a dangerously hot holiday weekend in the eastern half of the U.S. ABC News forecaster Leslie Lopez.
1: Sometimes your body isn't giving you all the signals that this is going to be a day where you could experience heat-related illnesses. Drink plenty of water even though you don't think you're thirsty. Try to find those cooling centers, ACs.
0: A man's charged in the Lincoln Memorial reflecting pool mess, but attorneys for David Hearn say that he's innocent. Months after Belgium's diamond industry won removal of U.S. tariffs on diamond imports, that industry has gifted a diamond ring to President Trump. This is ABC News. The Taylor Swift-Travis Kelce wedding has led to street closures in New York City, but that's only one of the events in the Big Apple today.
2: Because the streets have been shut down, fans can't get anywhere near Madison Square Garden, but they're there anyway.
3: I feel like this is the American royal wedding at this point. Yeah.
2: The Taylor-Travis nuptials are taking place amid a jam-packed weekend, even by New York City standards. There's the fireworks in honor of the nation's 250th birthday, a parade of tall ships taking place on the Hudson River, a World Cup game is scheduled in New Jersey. Not even the 100-degree real field temperatures can spoil the party. Sherry Preston, ABC News, New York.
0: In a seaside city in Venezuela, people looking for missing relatives and pets after the devastating earthquakes are visiting a restaurant they have nicknamed Hospital McDonald's. It's next to ruins of collapsed state housing complexes and has become a de facto hospital and a center for locating and treating missing pets. Chuck Sievertson, ABC News.
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6: 87 this afternoon, under mainly sunny skies, northeast winds, around 5 miles per hour. 65 tonight, 88 tomorrow. Upper 80s, Tuesday and Wednesday, with a slight chance for storms, Wednesday. Looking at the long range, 84 Thursday, 87 Friday, and 90 on Saturday. Another look at the short range, high of 87 today, lows level off around 65 tonight, we should top out around 88 tomorrow. Right now, it's 84 degrees.

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87 this afternoon, under mainly sunny skies, northeast winds, around 5 miles per hour. 65 tonight, 88 tomorrow. Upper 80s, Tuesday and Wednesday, with a slight chance for storms, Wednesday. Looking at the long range, 84 Thursday, 87 Friday, and 90 on Saturday. Another look at the short range, high of 87 today, lows level off around 65 tonight. We should top out around 88 tomorrow. Right now, it's 84 degrees.

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1: ABC News, I'm Chuck Sievertson. A federal appeals court clears the way for the Trump administration to get the immediate replacement of the slavery exhibit in Philadelphia. The city is appealing. A gasoline price investigation is initiated by the Justice Department. Oil prices have fallen more than a third since their peak in May, but gasoline prices have only dropped by about 15%. Experts say seasonal demand is often a factor. It's a dangerously hot holiday weekend in the eastern half of the U.S. ABC News forecaster Leslie Lopez.
2: Sometimes your body isn't giving you all the signals that this is going to be a day where you could experience heat-related illnesses. Drink plenty of water, even though you don't think you're thirsty. Try to find those cooling centers, ACs.
1: A man's charged in the Lincoln Memorial reflecting pool mess, but attorneys for David Hearn say that he's innocent. Months after Belgium's diamond industry won removal of U.S. tariffs on diamond imports, that industry has gifted a diamond ring to President Trump. This is ABC News. The Taylor Swift-Travis Kelce wedding has led to street closures in New York City, but that's only one of the events in the Big Apple today.
3: Because the streets have been shut down, fans can't get anywhere near Madison Square Garden, but they're there anyway.
4: I feel like this is the American royal wedding at this point. Yeah.
3: The Taylor-Travis nuptials are taking place amid a jam-packed weekend, even by New York City standards. There's the fireworks in honor of the nation's 250th birthday, a parade of tall ships taking place on the Hudson River, a World Cup game is scheduled in New Jersey. Not even the 100-degree real field temperatures can spoil the party. Sherry Preston, ABC News, New York.
1: In a seaside city in Venezuela, people looking for missing relatives and pets after the devastating earthquakes are visiting a restaurant they have nicknamed Hospital McDonald's. It's next to ruins of collapsed state housing complexes and has become a de facto hospital and a center for locating and treating missing pets. Chuck Sievertson, ABC News.
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7: High of 88 this afternoon under mainly sunny skies. Southeast winds 5 to 10 miles an hour. Lows level off around 67. Tonight, mainly clear skies. Tomorrow, highs around 90. Upper 80s Tuesday and Wednesday with a slight chance for storms Wednesday. A peak at the extended shows. 84 Thursday, 87 Friday, and 90 on Saturday. Once again, 88 today, 67 tonight, 91 tomorrow. Right now, it's 85 degrees.

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3: Hello, darling. 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

High of 88 this afternoon under mainly sunny skies. Southeast winds 5 to 10 miles an hour. Lows level off around 67. Tonight, mainly clear skies. Tomorrow, highs around 90. Upper 80s Tuesday and Wednesday with a slight chance for storms. Wednesday, a peak at the extended shows. 84 Thursday, 87 Friday, and 90 on Saturday. Once again, 88 today, 67 tonight, 91 tomorrow. Right now.

0: It's 85 degrees.
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1: ABC News, I'm Mike Dubosky. In the first year of his second term, President Trump became at least $2 billion wealthier. That, according to the president's latest financial disclosures, ABC's Jay O'Brien reports.
2: Money-making on a historic scale. Trump pointing to the stock market to explain his gains.
3: I don't get involved in my personal. We have funds that run my money.
2: New mandatory financial disclosure forms released by the Office of Government Ethics show Trump reported making at least $2.2 billion last year.
3: You know why I'm profiting? Because the stock market's going up. Everybody's profiting.
2: Triple what he earned in 2024 before the start of his second term.
1: The 4th of July turned deadly for one person in Chino, California last night. Authorities there say a woman was killed in a fireworks explosion. Another person is in critical condition. Severe weather also hampered some celebrations, with flood watches in effect today up and down the East Coast. This is ABC News.
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1: High of 88 this afternoon under mainly sunny skies. Southeast winds 5 to 10 miles an hour. Lows level off around 67. Tonight, mainly clear skies. Tomorrow, highs around 90. Upper 80s Tuesday and Wednesday with a slight chance for storms Wednesday. A peak at the extended shows. 84 Thursday, 87 Friday, and 90 on Saturday. Once again, 88 today, 67 tonight, 91 tomorrow. Right now, 86.

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0: High of 88 this afternoon under mainly sunny skies. Southeast winds 5 to 10 miles an hour. Lows level off around 67. Tonight, mainly clear skies. Tomorrow, highs around 90. Upper 80s Tuesday and Wednesday with a slight chance for storms. Wednesday, a peak at the extended shows. 84 Thursday, 87 Friday, and 90 on Saturday. Once again, 88 today, 67 tonight, 91 tomorrow. Right now, 86.
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1: ABC News, I'm Mike Dubusky. Extreme weather putting a damper on some of this weekend's 4th of July celebrations. ABC's Morgan Norwood has more.
2: Nationwide, 140 million were under heat alerts, stretching from the Midwest to the East Coast, setting record highs in more than a dozen cities. Philadelphia, the birthplace of the nation, hitting 101 degrees. And if you're wondering, back on July 4th, 1776, Thomas Jefferson recorded a high temperature of just 76 degrees.
1: In New Jersey, temperatures are suspected to have caused at least 19 deaths. Meanwhile, in California, one person was killed in a fireworks explosion, authorities say. Two other people sustained serious injuries. Tomorrow, a five-day hearing will begin for Tyler Robinson, the man accused of shooting conservative activist Charlie Kirk. A state judge is slated to decide if there's enough evidence for the case to proceed to trial and whether Robinson could face the death penalty. This is ABC News.
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5: 67 tonight under mainly clear skies. Southeast winds 5 to 10 miles an hour. Mainly clear sky tomorrow. High of 90. Lows dip down to about 68 tomorrow night. Upper 80s Tuesday and Wednesday with a slight chance for storms Wednesday. Looking at the long range, 84. Thursday, 87. Friday, and 90 on Saturday. Once again, low of 67 tonight. High of 90 tomorrow. We should dip to 68 tomorrow night. 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
3: Well, hello there, America. Pull up a lawn chair, crack open a cold one, and fire up the grill. Because we're celebrating a massive monumental milestone. America's 250th birthday, baby. That's right, the good old U.S. of A. is turning the big 250. That's 2.5 centuries of freedom, fast cars, and fantastic country music. We'll cruise the 80s and 90s, and we'll drive through some great patriotic memories, too. So let's wave those flags. After all, we're here in America.

Happy birthday, America. I'm Big Steve Kelly, and in 1985, the biggest group in country music history released a tribute to the truckers, the farmers, and the factory workers, and it spent 2 weeks at the top spot at number one. Here's the first of two great songs from Alabama that celebrate America. 40-hour week.

0: We're celebrating 250 years of America this weekend here on Retro Country USA. I'm Big Steve Kelly from the Kelly Ranch Studios, and I've got lots more coming right up.
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weekend here on Retro Country USA. I'm Big Steve Kelly, and most people just refer to this next guy by his first name. I'm pretty sure that's how you tell that you've made it. And if you'll indulge me, I'm going to give it a whirl. Big, doesn't have the same ring as Waylon.

It's a flag waving forth on Retro Country USA. I'm Big Steve Kelly, and we've heard from Waylon a few minutes ago, and I think there's a law somewhere that says you can't go more than one song between Waylon and Willie, of course. Living

0: We are here living in the promised land for sure, and we're celebrating that fact this weekend. Keep it right here. There's more coming right up.
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Phil Vassar on Retro Country USA. Big Steve here with you. And ordinary Americans can do extraordinary things. That's what this song from 1991 is all about. The Point of Light. It's Randy.

0: Country USA. I'm Big Steve Kelly, and on the way, a country mile of music filled with lots of flag waving, firecracking 4th of July weekend smashes.
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2: 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On the 17th, there'll be a foam party from 1 to 3, and the evening will be full of figure eight races. The 18th will be the Demolition Derby. 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

Saturday night where you are right now, but it's an all-American weekend here on Retro Country USA, celebrating America's 250th birthday. I'm Big Steve Kelly, and Randy Owens sings lead for Alabama.

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1: ABC News, I'm Mike Dubusky. Extreme temperatures in New Jersey may have led to 19 deaths, state officials now say. Most of the Northeast and Midwest has been battling extreme temperatures this holiday weekend, and right behind all that heat, intense rain. ABC's Evelyn Holmes is in Chicago.
2: Parts of the south suburbs hit hard overnight by flash flooding. In Dalton, it's possible that the basements of some homes have flooded. And in Harvey, several motorists had to be rescued after their cars got stuck in high standing water. The rain may be over, but there are still warnings to be careful. There's still high standing water in some spots and even in some viaducts.
1: Meanwhile, 4th of July celebrations turned deadly in Chino, California yesterday when police say a fireworks explosion killed a woman in her 20s and injured several others. West Virginia's governor now says over two dozen agencies are responding to a massive fire in Parkersburg burning at a warehouse that stores plastics. No one's been hurt in the blaze. This is ABC News.
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5: 67 tonight under mainly clear skies. Southeast winds 5 to 10 miles an hour. Mainly clear sky tomorrow. High of 90. Lows dip down to about 68 tomorrow night. Upper 80s Tuesday and Wednesday with a slight chance for storms Wednesday. Looking at the long range, 84 Thursday, 87 Friday, and 90 on Saturday. Once again, low of 67 tonight. High of 90 tomorrow. We should dip to 68 tomorrow night. Currently 87.
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Brooks on Retro Country USA, and happy birthday, America! I'm Big Steve Kelly. He's forever connected to his famous dad. The Waylon Jennings' son, Shooter Jennings, is a real talented artist in his own right. I can't think of a better way to showcase that on this special weekend than

0: up, but we're all right.
1: Thanks for joining me on this flag waving fourth weekend special. And one of the most patriotic guys you'll ever run into is Aaron Tippin. And these two songs illustrate that perfectly. First up, Where the Stars and Stripes and the Eagle Fly.

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0: American girls. This is Retro Country USA, and I'm Big Steve Kelly, celebrating America's 250th birthday this weekend. And as is our tradition here on Retro Country, on this special weekend of celebration, we pause to reflect on the meaning and symbolism of our beloved Stars and Stripes. Here's Johnny Cash.
1: I walked through a county courthouse square. On a park bench, an old man was sitting there. I said, "Your old courthouse is kind of run down." He said, "No, it'll do for our little town." I said, "Your old flagpole has leaned a little bit, and that's a ragged old flag you got hanging on it." He said, "Have a seat." And I sat down. "Is this the first time you've been to our little town?" I said, "I think it is." He said, "I don't like to brag, but we're kind of proud of that ragged old flag. You see, we got a little hole in that flag there when Washington took it across the Delaware. And it got powder burned the night that Francis Scott Key said, watching it right and say, can you see? And it got a bad rip in New Orleans with Pakenham and Jackson tugging at its seams. And it almost fell at the Alamo beside the Texas flag, but she waved on though. She got cut with a sword at Chancellorsville, and she got cut again at Shiloh Hill. There was Robert E. Lee, Beauregard, and Bragg, and the south wind blew hard on that ragged old flag. On Flanders Field in World War I, she got a big hole from a Bertha gun. She turned blood red in World War II. She hung limp and low a time or two. She was in Korea, Vietnam. She went where she was sent by her Uncle Sam. She waved from our ships upon the briny foam, and now they've about quit waving back here at home. In her own good land here, she's been abused. She's been burned, dishonored, denied, and refused. And the government for which she stands is scandalized throughout the land. And she's getting threadbare and she's wearing thin, but she's in good shape for the shape she's in. 'Cause she's been through the fire before, and I believe she can take a whole lot more. So we raise her up every morning, we take her down every night, we don't let her touch the ground, and we fold her upright. On second thought, I do like to brag,

Big Steve, and from the Retro Country USA Did You Know department. Did you know that only one man actually signed the Declaration of Independence? Really? On the 4th of July itself? Yeah, it's a true story. It was John Hancock, the guy with the big signature. He said so the King of England could see it without his spectacles. But anyway, he first signed it, and then the rest came in and signed the document over the course of the next month. Did you know that fireworks were first used to celebrate the 4th in 1777? That was John Adams' idea that Independence Day should be celebrated with, and I'm quoting now, pomp and paradise with shows, games, sports, guns, bells, bonfires, and illuminations. Well, okay, John, let's have ourselves a little bonfire with Craig Morgan on Retro Country USA.

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Happy 250th, America. This is Retro Country USA. I'm Big Steve, and every American girl signs her letters with little X's and O's, right? Well, at least we know Trisha Yearwood does, and she said she used to, but she's still an American girl flying the flag over her and Garth Brooks' homes just outside Nashville and at their other home in Claremore, Oklahoma. Sing it, girl.

0: about the heartland. Got them all weekend right here on Retro Country USA. I'm Big Steve Kelly, and coming right up, more songs celebrating America on her 250th birthday.
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on Retro Country USA's flag waving 4th Independence Day weekend. It's a big celebration, and I'm Big Steve Kelly. I think there's only one way to wrap up this special edition of Retro Country USA.

0: celebrate 250 years of the greatest country on earth. 2 hours of classic memories and a whole lot of American pride, too. My thanks to you for joining us this flag waving fourth edition of Retro Country USA. And as you watch those fireworks light up the sky this weekend, remember to thank a veteran, hug your family, and keep country music playing loud and proud. And we're back next weekend, and in the meantime, keep your boots shiny, your grill hot, and flag flying high. Happy 250th birthday, America. I'm Big Steve Kelly from the Kelly Ranch Studios. 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
2: ABC News, I'm Mike Dabosky. It was a treacherous holiday weekend for much of the country, with triple-digit temperatures linked to 19 deaths in New Jersey and power outages elsewhere. Meanwhile, the growing threat now is severe rain and flooding. Ameth Shenoy lives in Naperville, Illinois.
3: It was kind of scary because it was pouring a lot, and the water was almost up till the height of the tire.
2: One person is dead after a fireworks explosion last night in Chino, California. Gabriel Gilmore was visiting his mother when he felt the explosion.
4: Out of nowhere, the floor shook. There was a humongous explosion. The explosion was so loud, it's what I would assume a gas line in a house blew up.
2: Detectives have now taken 28-year-old Darian Traden James Jr. in on suspicion of involuntary manslaughter. And the death toll from last month's earthquakes in Venezuela has risen again. Now more than 3,300 people were killed in the quakes, authorities say. This is ABC News.
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7: Mainly clear
8: overnight with a low of 67.
7: Winds out of the southeast, 5 to 10 miles an hour.
8: Monday,
7: highs level off around 90.
8: Lows level off around 68
7: Monday night.
8: Upper 80s
7: Tuesday and Wednesday
8: with a slight chance for storms.
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7: Low of
8: 67 tonight.
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10: Number 30. Blake Shelton's going to bat for a friend in our number 30 song for a second week. Here is Let Him In Anyway.

0: latest from Blake Shelton this 4th of July weekend, all about having a big heart for someone else. Let him in anyway. Well, happy 250th America. I'm Lori Ann Crook.
1: I'm Charlie Chase. You started to sing there, didn't you?
0: I did.
1: Well, we are proud to be Americans, certainly, and I can join Dustin Lynch, Riley Green, Tucker Wetmore, and Cody Johnson in saying that we are all proud to be from the small towns that are the foundation of our nation. And all those small town boys, including myself, are on the show today.
0: Yes, indeed. And we have some unforgettable throwback memories for you with a few of the all-time greatest patriots. I am talking Toby Keith, Charlie Daniels, and Lee Greenwood.
1: And boy, do we have a soundtrack for you this weekend with lots of brand new American classics mixed with the best in America's songbook. Some really special music on the way. First, All-American girl Carrie Underwood is on hand to salute this country we love.
2: America really is, you know, the land of opportunity. It's the only place in the world that you could try out for some show and win and amongst hundreds of thousands of people and, you know, go on to do great things. I mean, it's just the land of anything could happen. The people in it are what makes it great.

There she is. That is Carrie Underwood. And now to Russell Dickerson. He debuts here in the top 30 at number 29 with this new one, Worth Your While.

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1: The girl has 9 million fans watching her fly with her first radio hit. Alexandra Kay, Straight for the Heart.

0: Hey everybody, Crook and Chase here. We didn't just promise a first-class country music cruise. 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You were either there or you're getting on board next time. Well, next time is here, and the bar is set. Don't miss the second sailing, March 2027.
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0: Riley Green crawling, get that, up two spaces to 27 with Think As You Drunk. Not sure if the guy is back on his feet after that one, but, you know, Riley did get his footing in music playing clubs. But get this, he says after one show, he made some extra money staying into the wee hours, retiling the restroom. Mm. The restroom floor at the bar, Charlie. I mean, that's paying some dues from the stage door to the bathroom floor.
1: Well, you got to do it some way, I guess. But before that, his first tavern performance was at his granddad's unique hangout in Riley's small hometown of Jacksonville, Alabama.
0: What made you decide to jump into a crazy business like music?
2: You know, it was so accidental that I don't really think I put that much thought into it. I mean, I liked music. You know, my granddaddy was a big fan of music, and, you know, I'd always thought playing the guitar was cool. I never thought I was a singer. And, you know, it was one of those things where he kind of pushed me towards playing and singing a little bit, and then I started playing out in bars, and people didn't boo me. So I got a little bit of confidence built up. And
0: so you think your grandfather saw the talent in you that you did not see in yourself at the time?
2: Oh, yeah, yeah. I think my granddaddy thought I was better than I am.
0: Oh.
2: Not even better than I thought I
0: was.
2: That's
0: sweet, yeah.
2: But it was one of those things where, you know, people were showing up at shows, and I thought, man, this is a cool way to make a little money. I was framing houses during the week and playing guitar on the weekend. So it was the writing songs wasn't something I was doing thinking I'd have a song on the radio. I just thought, man, I played these songs that I know a lot. Why don't I write a new one to play, you know?
1: So Granddaddy Buford had the keys to the local tavern, I take it.
2: So what the local tavern was actually my great-grandparents' house that we turned into a music hall.
1: And they were gambling downstairs or what?
2: No, they weren't gambling. Grandmother wouldn't have that. She wouldn't have gambling or drinking. It was just the older ladies brought snacks, and it was a clean environment. It was like...
1: Don't you know their orange juice is spiked? What are you talking about?
2: I'm sure. Maybe the coffees. It was me and a bunch of 60 and 70-year-old people out there, and they'd play bluegrass and, you know, country music, and I'd sit around and I'd watch their hands, you know what I mean, how they chorded the songs, and that's kind of how I learned how to play.
0: Riley Green getting schooled by the old folks there. And, you know, Graylin James had a similar blessing. His first guitar was a gift from his grandfather when Graylin was 5 years old. Just this little toy thing from Kmart, and he said he played it till his little fingers bled. Today he is known as one of America's top young guitarists, Graylin James, number 26 with Water at a Wedding.

0: Water at a Wedding, number 26 for Graylin James. But here's another thing to ponder. What about the change in the laundry water at Miss Lorianne's house? The rumor has it something happened.
1: You're calling me out. Okay.
0: Yes, ma'am.
1: No, fine. I have these beautiful white linens, Charlie. Mm-hmm. Doing the laundry, didn't realize something dark, a piece of clothing, kind of got mixed in with it. So in with the detergent and the bleach and the hot water, everything turned blue.
0: Oh, goodness.
1: Yeah, I have to redecorate, Charlie. So, you know, our buddy Keith Urban has that song, Blue Ain't Your Color.
0: Yeah.
1: Yeah, well, it is for me now.

0: Keith Urban backing up the fact that Lorianne knows that blue is not her color anymore. On the way, the importance of Dustin Lynch's small town hometown and all the characters in it.
1: Man, hometown's pretty awesome. That way of life.
2: And Mr. Pool Party there, Dustin Lynch, would be happy to know that making the list of America's 250 all-time greatest songs is this Jimmy Buffett classic, Taking Us to Break. Yes, sir.

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15: 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At 93, Willie Nelson shows no signs of slowing down. Nelson has been performing live for more than 50 years, and he's set to play over 30 dates on the latest run of his Outlaw Music Festival through August. Keep it going, Road Warrior. 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

0: On America's 250th, we salute Small Town USA. That is Justin Moore on Crook and Chase.
1: And Dustin Lynch is all about staying true to his small town roots of Tullahoma, Tennessee, just down the road from Nashville. There wouldn't be much music in Dustin without that wonderful town and its people.
0: Tell us how the people in the town of Tullahoma made you who you are.
2: From day one, I filtered everything through this hypothetical small town boy that I have in my brain. There's just this guy. I'm like sitting in his truck right now thinking about him. And I think what it is an accumulation of all of my good, close guy friends from growing up, and they're this one guy. And so from day one, I filtered everything through that guy. Would he play this in his truck? Would his girl riding with him dig it? I think as I've been blessed enough to do this so long all over the world now, and really experiences all walks of life, and go to these places I dreamed of that I thought would be better than anything I've ever seen, I come back and I go, man, hometown's pretty awesome.
0: Yeah.
2: That way of life, you know, being able to wake up and go to work and be proud of who you are and proud of your family you've built and your house you've built is where it's at.

0: Monkey's Wallet. I misplaced 2 out of 3 of those yesterday. That's Lainey Wilson featuring guitar work from John Mayer, up 2 to 24.
1: You're like Lainey. You're in a whirlwind, aren't you? Mm-hmm. Hey, and hers is continuing. She will be matching. Have you heard this, Charlie? Lainey's going to be matching wits and the Southern accents with Leanne Morgan on the new season of Leanne's Netflix comedy series.
0: Yeah.
1: And Lainey's going to guest star as a character named Jesse in an episode beginning August 27th.
0: All right. And later this year, you'll be seeing Lainey performing on Alan Jackson's final concert TV special. And it would seem that Alan is getting sentimental with his retirement, actually. Alan has released a special dedication to his wife, Denise. They're celebrating 50 years together. Really cool story behind this song. Alan went back to a special moment. The first time he saw Denise at a cheerleading dance practice at a mutual friend's house, and the cheer team was doing a routine to the 70s song by the group Orleans called Still the One.
1: Okay, so here's what Alan did. Recently, he secretly went into the studio and recorded that song, making it a little country, and he gave it to Denise for her birthday, because Niecy, as he calls her, is still the one. This is brand new from Alan Jackson.

0: Still the One, Alan Jackson with a remake of the 76 Orleans classic here on Crook and Chase. We'll be right back.
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10: ABC News, I'm Wayne Cabot. President Trump may be behind FIFA's decision to lift tomorrow's suspension of American World Cup star Fallerin Balogun, who got a red card for mistakenly stepping on an opponent's ankle. The AP saying the White House made a call to intervene. The U.S. plays Belgium tomorrow. Belgium's team saying it's astonished by this. The heat has killed 25 people just in New Jersey. This update tonight from the State Health Department. The cooling storms that hit last night have left 300,000 customers blacked out there and in Pennsylvania and New York, but the most outages now are from storms in Michigan. A woman in her 20s was killed by do-it-yourself fireworks.
11: A chaotic scene unfolding in front of a home after a car caught on fire when a large quantity of fireworks ignited and exploded in Chino, California. One of several 4th of July weekend mishaps coast to coast.
10: That's ABC's Melissa Adan reporting. This is ABC News.
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14: Mainly clear
15: overnight with a low of 67.
14: Winds out of the southeast, 5 to 10 miles an hour.
15: Monday,
14: highs level off around 90.
15: Lows level off around 68.
14: Monday night,
15: upper 80s.
14: Tuesday and Wednesday,
15: with a slight chance for storms.
14: Wednesday,
15: a peak at the extended shows
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14: on Saturday.
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14: Low of
15: 67 tonight.
14: Highs reach 90 tomorrow.
15: Lows level off around 68 tomorrow night.
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0: John Party stepping up a spot with his boots off at number 23 this week. And from cowboy boots to combat boots, our longtime friend Toby Keith, gosh, do we miss that guy. He once gave us an eye-opening perspective of the true grit and bravery that has made America the greatest country 250 years strong.
1: A veteran came to my show in Pittsburgh, and he shook left-handed, shook my hand left-handed, and his right arm wasn't working on. He was an older guy. And he came up and gave me a gift. And we run them through the line pretty quick because I usually have to meet a couple hundred people before I go on stage. I only have 20, 30 minutes to it, so we try. He goes, can I have just a second? I said, yeah. He goes, I want to apologize for mistreating you and disrespecting you. And I said, I've never met you before. He said, yeah, you did. I said, where? He said, I was wounded, had this arm about shot off, and I was in the hospital over there. And he said, you came by to see me. He said, I disrespected you. I don't apologize for that. And I said, well, if you did, I don't remember it. I didn't know it at the time. And you don't need to apologize to me. You going over there and getting shot up is plenty enough to do say anything you want to say about me. If I was at the hospital, I was just coming by to check on you. They asked me to do that, and I know you guys don't feel good sometimes. You just, you know, I see guys 12 hours after they've had their legs blown off above the knee, and they've just woken up, and they'll go, this guy's got shot up pretty good. You go here and see him. What do you say to that guy? You can't say, hey, buddy, how's it going? Guess what? It ain't going. Hey, man, you okay? No, I'm not. So I learned pretty quick there's not very much of the normal greetings that you say every day in your language that you can say. So you have to go in and say, hey, man, come by to pay my respects and wish you a safe trip back home, get you some wheels. You just got to go in a different direction, and you got to be strong, and it's not pretty to see. Because at those Army hospitals, they're usually laying with their wounds showing, and it's not beautiful. It's a bad thing.

0: Oh, the dedication and the sacrifice so that all of us can, as Toby wrote, sleep in peace tonight. For all of our American soldiers, that is Toby Keith.
1: And now back to the countdown. We're up to song 22 with Preston and Chris. They are Low Cash, and this is Wrong Hearts.

0: Dan and Shay still on the move up two spaces to 21 with Say So. And coming up after the break, Tucker Wetmore sings the praises of American small town living.
1: We all just love each other and care for each other.
2: That's next. Heading that way, you can't describe America's greatness without including music. And according to a poll from CBS Sunday Mornings, Dolly Parton has some of the greatest music of our lives in our amazing country. Here's a sampling as we go to break.

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0: Zach John King, number 20 this holiday weekend with Get to Drinkin'. And I think we'll do just that. With a toast to Tucker Wetmore and his small town raising that actually catapulted him onto the radio in 2024 with a song called Wind Up Missing You.
1: Your hometown is Kalama, Washington.
2: Yes, sir.
1: All right. I looked it up. It's about 2 hours south of Seattle, around 3,000 folks.
2: Yes, sir.
1: Am I on target so far? All right. Okay. Yeah. How did that town influence you, the small town upbringing as to what you're doing now?
2: It made me who I am. You know, I'm such a huge fan of small town living, the easy, simple life. Everybody knows everybody. There's one small grocery store, pharmacy, and a Chevron, and maybe a Mexican restaurant, but it's all on one street. So it's like the perfect little Hallmark town, if you will.
0: Yeah.
2: But the people that were there, some of the best people I've ever met. You know, and I'm still very close with all of my friends there. We had a super tight group, and we just work on love. That's it. Like, we all just love each other and care for each other and want to, you know, act like idiots with each other. And, you know, it's like, it was the perfect small town vibe, for sure.
0: Coming from that, how much anxiety trying to work this town and this business here in Nashville?
2: So much.
0: I bet.
2: So much anxiety, so much stress, so much, what am I doing here?
0: Thus the beer on Sunday, right?
2: Yeah. And then the beer. You know, I just jumped in the deep end. My mama told me before I moved, I was like, I want to do this. She goes, go. I go, how do I do it? She goes, jump in the deep end and try swimming. And
0: what was your deep end here?
2: Nashville itself was my deep end.
0: Just Nashville, period. Yeah.
2: You know, moving from a small town, even my college town was pretty small. It was a NAIA school, so it was a smaller town, and everybody knew everybody. You know, it's just like I didn't really have anything ever that was like Nashville.

0: My Exes, Laura and Elena featuring Chase Matthew. They're up three spaces to number 19.
1: All right, everybody. Shaboozey has gone all out Wild West Cowboy on us. That was a good thing. He debuted this new song on the recent CMA Fest TV special, and we have it for you right now. It's Cowgirl. Makes you want to dance. New from Shaboozey.

0: That is Cowgirl new from Shaboozy. You could say, I think, that he is a new breed of outlaw in country music, making music on his own terms, just as Willie Nelson did before him.
1: Indeed, and as we head into break, our America's 250 celebration includes some of the most memorable songs from America's songbook, including some classic Willie Nelson. Just an old

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